They want God to destroy all them sinners out there. Some of them sitting in the church doing worse than the sinners. And so Habakkuk was perplexed because he knew that the impending judgment that God was going to bring against Judah, that he was going to use the Babylonians to do it. Now, you got to be careful as a believer, see, because if you're not careful, then you'll start thinking you better than somebody else. And God, why are you judging me? And how come I can't get on my feet? And that guy over there, he live on the boat. Wait a minute. Hold everything. Just because you born again does not make you all that. Now, praise God for the new birth. And I'm not bashing the body of Christ. But baby, since you've been born again, you done had some evil thoughts. I want to talk to this side over here. See, what if the Lord does not keep us, we won't be kept. And Peter says, we kept by the power of God. So Habakkuk's mind was all twisted because he said, now, Lord, we your people. And you're going to judge us? And you're going to send these heathens in here to take over Judah? Habakkuk said, I don't understand that. So what I'm going to pray, he said, In chapter 2, verse 1, he says, I will stand upon my watch. In other words, I'm going to be looking out and set me upon the tower and will watch to see what he was saying to me and what I shall answer when I am reproved. See, he make his sun to shine on the just as well as the unjust. Faith-filled folk, Holy Ghost-filled people get fired. Women that love God have miscarriages. Say, why me, Lord? I'm a tither. I love you and I go to church. Why they had to steal my car? Come on now. We all got these questions. But you have to understand that because you're born again does not mean you're immune to trouble. So Habakkuk was deeply concerned about that. Now, the nation in which we live, see, September 11, 2001, when those two planes ran into the Twin Towers in New York City. Well, obviously, people wait for stuff like that. They come out of the woodwork. I'm talking about religious people. God is judging America. Well, he's a weak God if he can only show up with two planes to take down two buildings. That ain't true. The reality of the judgment of God is this, so we can get all this clear. Number one, God didn't have nothing to do with the Twin Towers being brought down. You see, these prophet mongers, it's already claiming, always claiming, God is judging America. Well, first of all, he's not. This is the dispensation of the grace of God. And it's going to be that until the Lord returns. When Jesus was walking the earth, somebody said, you know, the tower fell on the people of Siloam over there. Jesus quickly said, hold everything. Are you saying then that because the tower in Siloam fell on those folk, that the folk in Siloam were more wicked than y'all? And so that's the reason the tower fell on them, because they wicked? He said, oh no, don't even think it. God ain't judging America. As a matter of fact, God ain't judging nothing. That's a bold statement, isn't it? But it's time for you to get your head right as a Christian so you can go on and know what's going on around you. The reason I say this is because it's true. On the cross of Calvary, God judged the world, found it guilty, killed his son, buried him, and raised him again from the dead. So all judgment, watch this, is shut up to the cross. So the whole world is found guilty, and that's why God
called us, the body of Christ, to go into all the world and preach the gospel to every creature. Why? Because this is the dispensation of the age of grace, that all men can be saved apart from the Lord Jesus Christ. Jesus did not come to judge the world. He said the Father did not send me to judge the world. He sent me to save it. So all judgment is shut up to the cross of Calvary. And the deal is, are you born again? If you're not, you're on your way to hell. Sin has already been judged. And a Savior has already been sent. So the deal right here is that the church of the Lord Jesus Christ, with all this good news that man can be saved by grace through faith, apart from the law, if he call on Jesus, and the church ain't saying none of that. Oh, no. The church ain't saying none of that. The best news on the planet is that you don't have to go to hell. You can come to Jesus. The church ain't saying none of that. The church is full of a bunch of folk that still ain't got their love walk right. A bunch of people that are critical of one another in the same church. I'm not talking about just here. I'm talking about everywhere. And that's why people are not being born again and knocking the doors of the church down. It's because the devil got the folk in the pews confused. And we need to grow up and understand what our calling and what our purpose is. It sure ain't to run around condemning folk. It sure ain't running around being hard on folk and trying to send somebody to hell because they smoke a cigarette. What can wash away my sin? Nothing but the blood of Jesus. What can make me whole again? Nothing but the blood of Jesus. I can't do it myself. And so Habakkuk was perplexed. He said, now, I want to see, now we your folk, but you're going to send some heathens to chastise us? I don't understand that, Habakkuk said. So I'm going to stand on my watch, and I'm going to see how you're going to do this, because you know we your people. God got some people of his own choosing stroking out behind high blood pressure. In prison. NICU. Comatized. So because you're a child of God does not mean that the stuff in this world won't attach itself to you. And that's why we have to be vigilant. Our number one priority as a Christian ought to be to win a soul to Christ. And I guarantee you, if the church anywhere focused on soul winning and not just getting somebody that's already a Christian to come join the church, then we would really, really begin to see people really get born again. But one problem with all this is that a lot of folk can't find no love in the church. It's not because it's not there. It's just because people have issues that they refuse to get rid of. And that's why Christ can't be seen. People have issues. Issues with their husband. Unresolved. 5 years. Issues with their wife. Issues with their children, grown children, little children, nephews. And the devil got us caught up, shackled by our ankles, with issues that we should have left at the altar so people can see Jesus. The Lord said to the church, as many as I love, I chase them. I correct my own. Now, let me just say something for those that's, you know, always running preachers down. Best thing for you to do is turn in that conversation right now. Leave that alone. Let the Lord deal with his preachers. You understand what I'm saying? Because you better learn how to keep your mouth off of God's preachers. It's going to take him to correct his preachers. Even when I address the local minister union, I'm very, very, and I myself as a minister, I'm very selective in the words I use. When you're talking to preachers, let me tell you something. You better be careful. Because if the Lord set them out there, then he's responsible for them. Good, bad, ugly, or indifferent. Don't touch my prophets. Don't do them no harm. Don't touch them with your mouth. Leave them alone. Let the Lord deal with them. You say, where's all this coming from? Just stay with me. You'll understand it. See, because what we need to do is to mind our own business.
so you can be happy. Some folk ain't happy because they know too much about other people. And that right there is what I call a joy zapper. Now, as it relates to these preachers, don't God say don't touch my prophets, don't do them no harm, don't touch them with your mouth, don't touch them, just leave them alone. Pray for them. And the good ministers, God said through Paul, follow me as I follow Christ. So we got to understand, if you're going to live a life of faith, you've got to have a strong prayer life, and you got to have a life built and based on the word of God, and keep your heart with all diligence, because whatever happens to you is going to trigger a thought. And if your mind ain't right, your thoughts ain't going to be right. And if your thoughts ain't right, your actions ain't going to be right. And if your actions ain't be right, ain't nobody going to see Jesus. Learn to pray and get over it. Now, the devil never attacks a bad idea. That's how you know it's him. Habakkuk was concerned about Judah. Now, and how God was going to deal with that. If you look at verse 1 again, I will stand upon my watch and set me upon the tower and will watch to see what he, the Lord, will say unto me and what I shall answer when I am reproved. And the Lord answered me and said, write the vision and make it plain upon tables that he may run that readeth it. For the vision is yet for an appointed time, but at the end it shall speak and not lie. Though it tarry, wait for it, because it will surely come. It will not tarry. Now, when we talk about living by faith, you've got to have a vision for where you headed. Come on up in here. You got to have a vision for your personal life, for your professional life, for your Christian life. Where do you want to be a year from now? You see, when we talk about a vision, and just to pull a word, I'm not an etymologist, but I do word study every now and then. I study more words than just Bible words. What I believe and what I have come to understand, just for the simple word, I'm talking about vision, just a simple word right quick. When you talk about a vision, you're talking about the ability to see. For instance, the word supervisor. Our supervision. That word right there means that whoever is in charge should have supervision. You didn't get it, huh? See, when you talk about the ability to see, and we studied not too many sessions ago about the eyes of your understanding being enlightened, that you may know what is the hope of his calling. Well, supervision means that whoever's in charge should be able to see more than those that are up under him. That's why he has supervision, right? Okay, supervision, having the understanding, the ability to look beyond where you are and see what the end result need to be. So when you talk about your personal life, if it's all in disarray, then what do you see? What have you planned to do to get it back in line with the word? Your finances. Have you really taken time? Have you really sat down? Have you really looked at everybody you owe? Have you taken the supervision? Have you looked beyond what you see in front of you to see the ability of God to fix whatever's wrong in your life? Super vision. What is it for a person to have someone up under them and they don't even know? You have to have, in this world, supervision. So whatever your plans are for your life, they should be written down somewhere.
And I have always believed that if you don't have a vision, you need to go to God in prayer and in meditation with a pen and a piece of paper in front of you and just write your thoughts down as you meditate in the presence of the Lord. Don't try to organize them. Just write them down. Write them down. Where you want to be this time next year? What you want to do? I mean, write it down. Then come back and allow the Lord to talk to you to organize that, and you have 1, 2, 3, and 4. Huh? Living by faith ain't living by dumb. Duh. You got to have a plan for your life. The vision, and watch this. The vision, the Lord told Habakkuk, write it down. See, Habakkuk was getting ready to get rebuked by the Lord, and the Lord showed up and said, hey, write the vision. Write it on tables and make it plain so that he that run can read it, flip it. And he that read it can run with it. Now, we had a celebrated time last night, and I'm really thankful to the Lord as 35 ministers will put on review. And if you think about it just for a moment, I wanna show you what's happening here in this fellowship so that you can better understand what it is that I'm saying already. When I got here a little over 25 years ago, the building that was here is no longer here. Okay? The brother that founded this particular fellowship was named Willie E. Brown in November of 1958. Well, he died in December 1958 or either January 1959. Then Pastor Flynn came along in 1959 and was here until the Lord sent me here in 1981. Well, at that time, about 13 people, building that's no longer there. And so between 1981 and 1985, it was in 1985 that the Lord gave me a 10-year open vision that would go to 1995. Okay, now, I had no awareness whatsoever about the pastor that founded this work. A young man, brilliant young man, came out of Texas someplace and was a school professor. He did such a mighty work wherever he came from. They named a school after him. So he was kind of in the educational kind of thing. Well, when the Lord gave me a vision and I began to write it down, and then I began to articulate it and talk about this to some of the members, older members that were here when I got here, like the Monroes, the Palmers, and whatever. Come to find out, the guy that came in 1958, and they had never told me this. I had written down what the guy in 1958 had. Now, that was seen to me that the Lord, now I never met the guy, that the Lord gave me the same thing and expanded on it that he gave the guy that came and set this work up in 1958. Amen. Now it's got to be God. I said it's got to be God. So let me show you how that thing unfolded. So the building that was there across the street from here, because nothing was over here but woods and squirrels and rabbits and snakes and whatever was over here. Well, it was real thick over here. Greenwood Acres was at number 10 Greenway Place. I like that address. I just wish we could have kept it. It felt like I was in London, England, number 10 Greenway Place. But it was the front of the building was facing this way. I remember one Sunday evening getting out of church. The Lord spoke to me. He said, look west. Well, the front door faced west. Church was out. I was standing in the yard. Beautiful day. Sun almost down. He said, move the ministry in a westward direction. He said, go west. Well, when he said that to me, and having already written the vision down about a school, about the whole nine yards, this building was not even here. None but woods here. So I started the congregation to confessing. We came back the following week. I told them, the Lord said, we're to go west. Well,
we started confessing. I had everybody turn. The pulpit was on that end of the building, and the congregation was out this way, just like this. The pulpit was right here. Congregation out this way. Front door facing west. Well, I had the whole congregation turned around at that time. Point your hand over there. Point the hands over there. Father, we thank you for the building. We just start confessing the building. All right? Well, we had some visitors at that time that went back and said, them folk out there are crazy because ain't nothing over there but some woods. I'm talking about living by faith. The direction was to go west. Well, at that time, the Lord sent people that believed in the vision, believed in the ministry that God gave me. And in 1985, we started putting this building up. Came into this building, west location, dedicated to the Lord on Thanksgiving Day, 1986. On Thanksgiving Day, 1988, we burnt the note on it. Got that? Watch this. The Lord spoke again. He says, go west. Well, wasn't anything over there but woods. The first house was the first house that's there right now. The rest of that was woods over there. Well, I'm talking about a vision. I'm talking about supervision. When we started putting the Life Center up, which is west from this building, the Lord put the north location in as land yap. Help me. Could you help me? See, now, if you're talking about living by faith, one thing you better understand, you ain't going to see the end from the beginning. The faith ain't designed, it's not designed that way. You cannot see the end from the beginning. You have to trust God where you are and step out believing him for where you're going. That's what it means to live and to walk by faith. If you can see the end from the beginning, it ain't faith, it's sight. I'm getting ready to show something to you right quick. Say, for instance, you pull off the parking lot and you're going to go east. And say, well, let's put you on I-20. Let's say you're on Interstate 20, you're coming out of Longview, you're coming into Wascom, you're coming into Shreveport, and it's a bridge right across the way that you can walk across. Say, when the bridge get in view as you're coming east on Interstate 20, you see the bridge, but you're way down there, but you're coming this way. God forbid, but somebody in front of you have a wreck. That's what happens in life. You see the bridge, but you got an obstacle between you and it. You got to understand, that's where your faith ends up on trial, right there. Now, the obvious question is this. Are you going to hold to what you trust in God for? Or are you going to try to find another way to get to the bridge? And see, a lot of folk, what they do, here they go, it's raining everything. It's a wreck up there. They all out the car. What's going on? No, you stay where the Lord told you to stay. And it's up to him by faith as you move with him to get you to the bridge. Anything you start trusting God for, there will be an obstacle in your way. Why, preacher? Because it's the trying of your faith that works patience. So when you talk about God showing you where you are in the future, you just can't walk from here to there. It's not designed like that. Let me pull another illustration. How many of y'all came straight here tonight from where you left from? Let me see your hand. Poor people. You didn't. You really didn't. Ain't no straight shot from where you came from to here. Huh? You had some red lights, stop signs. You took some left turns, some right turns. You, am I right? You didn't just come straight here. But watch this. You got here. But you had to do some turning, some maneuvering.
And watch this. You stayed in the car. You have to stay in the word to get to where it is that you're going to get to if you trust in God to lead you. And so the obstacles that must appear in front of you, what we call distractions, are for the express purpose, watch this, to see if you really trust God for the direction you're heading in. And see right there, what a lot of people do, it look like it gets too hard. You say, I'm tithing and my money's running funny and my change is getting strained and I need to find another way to do this. Well, you're out the car. You're out the car. Now you're trying to walk. You got 18-wheelers. You got people blowing at you and everything else. And traffic is moving and you got to go back a half mile and get in your car. So whenever you start out trusting God for your forward, upward, mobile, by faith direction, don't go looking for hurdles and obstacles, but recognize the fact that there will be some. Because if there are no hurdles and obstacles in your way, then that means that your faith has nothing to do. Now listen to this. Some people are lazy, which means then they have no fighting spirit. They have no vision for their lives. So whatever, the least little discouragement that comes up, you quit. You need to understand that your faith has to be tested if it's going to show itself strong. That's why you need supervision over your life. Vision to look beyond the hurdle, the obstacle, and see the bridge. And there are so many of God's people that are being sidetracked simply because they see what's in front of them and they get discouraged and they quit. Beloved, let me encourage you tonight. If God started you on this journey, He is faithful and He is just to complete what He started. Your faith has to be tested. And God expects you to stand on the word and work the word, because faith without corresponding action is dead. So Habakkuk was waiting to get reproved of the Lord, and the Lord instead say, hey, come here, get a pen, write this vision. Now check this out, something about a vision. Before I move to that, let me just tell you this. Wherever a vision is, let me show you how important it is for a ministry, for your own personal life, for a business or whatever it is. Let me show you how important a vision is. It is so important until without it, you're going to perish. Now we see why people are led by anybody. Because they don't have a vision of their own. And people that do not have a vision of their own, they borrow other people's vision. But the only problem with borrowing other people's vision is that you don't know the Alpha or the Omega or the middle of it. Huh? Somebody can see your hair. They can see your weave, and they've never had one, but they like yours, so they go and get it hooked up. They don't understand you can't really scratch your head and wash it like you need to. And so now they saw your head and they made your head their vision and they got the hookup. And now they look half crazy. They all out of it. They just look like they came in from Star Wars or something. They stole a part of your vision. You know, you look good in it. But how many of y'all know what may look good on somebody else may not necessarily look good on you? So now they got the hookup
and their head is just itching and they're just scratching it and they don't pull all that stuff out. And now they didn't understand you had to go back to somebody and get that stuff taken out piece by piece. There are some people, they can see a garment that you're wearing. They just love it. But their body ain't fit for it. It ain't cut for that. You got to know what looks good on your little bitty body or big old body, whichever body you in. And you got to know what looks good on you. You should not buy clothing that do not fit with your personality. I mean, you shouldn't do it. That's just like sometimes people trying to impress other people, they'll grab a word that they have no command of. Using it all out of context just to impress somebody. And what fall out if somebody say, what does that word mean? It couldn't tell you. So you got to take words that depict your personality. You got to take clothing and wear those, you know, and be true to yourself. Mirror, mirror on the wall, who's the fairest of all? Mirror say, that doesn't look good on you. But you say, well, she wore it. You know, even with cologne, there is some cologne. You can smell it on somebody else. Oh, man. What is that you say? They tell you what it is. You go and buy it. And you never get no compliments. You know what you do? Throw it away. Because you didn't understand that body chemistry is what makes cologne either go or fall flat. So what I'm saying is this. When you don't have no time to go to God, or you don't take no time to go to God in prayer, and you don't have, or you don't take no time to get your own vision of where you're trying to head with your future and your life and your et cetera, because you're lazy, if that happens to be you, you just borrow from everybody around you and don't have a clue where any of that stuff is coming from or where it's going. No, you want your own vision. You want your own vision. Now, when it comes to a corporate body like a church, not here but anywhere, what happens is that your personal vision will be met inside the corporate vision. So every member of the body of Christ needs to be hooked up with a ministry that has a vision. And it's through that vision that your visions are fulfilled. That's how it works. Now, that takes me back to bad mouthing the preacher. See, what happens when people come into a place where there's a vision and they bad mouth the visionary, bad mouth the ministry, I'm going to tell you what has happened here. God, move them out. I've seen it too many times. Because what you have is a manifested attitude of ingratitude. God says you're not going to stay in a place where I have my anointed messenger and my anointed word and prosper, and you don't like nobody up in there. Oh, no, you get fired out the land. I've seen it happen too many times. See, because if your mind and heart ain't right, you can't receive. You can't receive. I don't care how hard you try. You call that heart blockage. You're dealing with cardio stuff. And when you get to the point that you can only receive from certain people, only, you head toward a situation there. I think the primary feeder of the person in the individual's life ought to be whoever the pastor of that fellowship is that they are connected to. That's the way the system is designed. Okay, it's okay to eat from Brother Price and Brother Jakes and whatever. But baby, your church ought to be number one in your heart. Where you go, where you fellowship, where you tithe, where you get prayed for, where you have Sunday school. That ought to be your main, because that's why God set up the local church. But people that do not appreciate that and start speaking against that, God move them out of here. And it does not matter how long they've been here. So you got to understand, you cannot put your mouth on the preacher and then get the blessing at the same time. Do you understand what I'm saying? Now, let me switch gears right quick so everybody can understand this. There is no such thing as a perfect church. There is no such thing as a perfect pastor.
There is no such thing as perfect deacons, perfect members, or perfect preachers, or sons of the house, or daughters of the house. That does not exist. And it's foolish for anybody to try to look for that in a local church. Because all have sinned. But let me show you how the Lord does a thing.

it like you. So all of that encompasses living by faith. So if your heart is bad against the pulpit, I'm not just talking about him, I'm talking about period. You're killing yourself and wasting time. So if you need to repent, get your heart right. I keep telling you, it's your heart. It's your heart. It's your spirit. Keep it right with all diligence. So the Lord told Habakkuk to write the vision and make it plain. But notice in verse 3, for the vision is yet for an appointed time. Somebody say appointed time. Now watch this. Woo! Listen, since the vision is for an appointed time, you can speak in tongues to your enamel start smoking. You're not going to speed the vision up. It's for an appointed time. That's why the old folk put a song out there. He may not come when you want him, but he's on time. So whatever God has for your life, listen, it's already appointed. Now watch this. This is powerful stuff right here. Since the vision is for an appointed time, and you're praying and you're trusting God and you're living by faith, as you go every day, give us this day our daily bread, walking by faith and not by sight, not by your five senses, as you walk by faith and learn how to live by faith, then what happens is that your faith will bring you into that place that the Lord has already shown you. Your faith will bring you into that place where you have already trusted God to be one day. You'll look up and you'll be there. Because the vision is for an appointed time. Now, when the vision is for an appointed time, what happens is that it releases God as you live by faith every day, hallelujah, to bring you closer and closer to that place appointed for your vision to unfold in your own life. That's why we ought to learn how to be happy when people get blessed. But remember, because God blessed them like that with that, and your vision is totally the opposite, you have to keep moving, trusting God so he can bless you with what he has for you. That's why there's no need of anybody in the body of Christ being jealous of anybody, because God got more than enough. God has more than enough. That's why I don't have to hate on you. I don't have to be jealous of you. I don't have to dig no ditch for you. He is a personal Savior. My vision in this ministry has always been bigger than Shreveport. Always been bigger than Shreveport. Always will be. Dr. Caesar W. Clark, one of God's powerful, precious pontificators, used to say, it's hard to be big when little got you. Well, could you help me? See, when you living by faith, that means that God knows your name. God knows your address. God knows where you are. God knows who you are. He woke you up. He's watching over to take care of you. If you trust God for daily living, it is up to him to get you to that appointed time. Ain't no need of you. Hey, you all mad you ain't coming to church no more. Idiot. Your faith has to be tested to show you that it's the real deal. Now, Paul put it like this. If we faint not, watch this, point of time, in due season, we shall reap. When the going get tough, the tough get going. You don't buckle under the load. Hey, he who hath begun a good work in you will perform it until the day of Jesus Christ. That's what you need to understand. Hey, your faith can take it. So

0: It's for an appointed time. I remember not understanding this, but I remember also a deep-seated desire to never turn around. And as the Lord taught me as I've come, and what I found out is that in this region, there are two things basically lacking that make people basically deficient. No faith and no courage. This area is lacking in faith and lacking in courage. And the worst thing in the world is for a big man, to walk around with his head hanging down. Big man. A little woman. You can make a difference. You have to have so much faith in God until you start talking like you own everything. You have to make your boast in God. You have to brag on God. You have to let the words of your mouth and the meditation of your heart be heard in the earth realm. And you will find out that your profession will bring you your possession. And remember, as you walk by faith every day, as you walk by faith every day, that thing, that blessing that God has appointed for your life will unfold. You'll look up, and I keep saying this, and you'll be there. Now let me switch gears on you right quick. Your faith will always, somebody say always. Your faith will always produce more than you expected. When the architect and myself did the Life Center, it took about 5 years off and on drawing up the Life Center, changing this, doing that, changing this, doing that. Okay? That's 40,000 square feet. I had no idea that the building would be that big because it didn't look that big on paper. But we did it by faith, and whoop, there it is. Your faith will always produce something bigger and better and beautiful than what you thought when you first got started. Faith is like baking powder. Baking powder always causes things to appear bigger. Huh? You gonna help me? I'm not saying the word of God is leaven, but what I am saying is that when you're walking by faith, I guarantee you, you're going to come out with more than what you would have had you not been walking by faith. It's designed to work that way. When you say, God just sent me just to the penny, my house note, that wasn't God. That wasn't God. That, I mean, y'all want me to prove it? See, here we go again. He's able to do exceedingly abundantly above, exceedingly abundantly above all that we ask or think. Watch this. According to the power that's at work in you. Your blessing, your miracle is tied to your tongue and you don't even know it. It's tied to your tongue. Your tongue is tied to your heart. Out of the abundance of the heart, the mouth speaketh. Now let me show you how faith does not work. You can say all this stuff, like for instance, tomorrow, I have a 747 airplane parked out right there on the church parking lot. That ain't gonna happen. I don't even have a pilot's license. You say, well, you can't control my faith. I'm not trying to. I just want you to understand that the Bible says you should not prophesy above your own ability to believe. You shouldn't prophesy above your own ability to believe. You know in your heart, tomorrow at 6 a.m., you ain't going to have no 747 out there with your name on it. The body of Christ lack common sense. You ain't worked in 5 years and you up confessing, I'm gonna have a $1 million house by this time next year. No, you ain't. But what you can trust God for is a better situation than you in this time this year. By putting some legs to your faith and making some positive confession and tying God to your money, Sister Heard. She told me y'all didn't come by a table last night because it looked like didn't nobody want to tie God to their money. I say, well, they probably thought you was going to be receiving tithes and offerings last night. Your faith will produce exceedingly abundantly above all that you ask, that's prayer, or think, that's meditate, and confess to possess. But it's according to the power that's at work in you. What power is that? Would you like for me to show it to you? Go to Romans 8:11. Romans 8 and 11. Somebody say power. Okay, we're going to come back to the book of Habakkuk. Just want you to stay with me right quick. Romans chapter 8 and verse 11. The Bible says, but if the spirit of him that raised up Jesus from the dead dwell in you, he that raised up Christ from the dead shall also quicken your mortal bodies by his spirit that dwelleth in you. Wait just a moment. The same spirit that raised Jesus up from the dead dwells in you. You got that? You got to get that now. I mean, you got the same spirit that raised up Jesus from the dead dwells, tabernacles, live within your spirit. Do you have that? Now, notice this. In the same latter portion of verse 11, Romans 8, he that raised up Christ from the dead shall also quicken your mortal bodies, here it is again, by his spirit that dwelleth in you. In one verse, we are told 2 times that the Spirit of God dwells in us. I hope you're ready for this. Ask your neighbor, are you ready for this? Now, I'm talking about living by faith. Faith come by hearing, hearing by the word of God, right? Now, the same spirit, somebody say same spirit, same spirit, same spirit, same spirit that raised up from the dead, our Lord Jesus Christ, dwells in you. That same spirit that shall quicken your mortal body, raise you up from the dead, dwells in you, right? Is that right? You are God's. Oh, my goodness, preacher. Now we're getting ready to see how our worlds are either fixed up or messed up. You are God's. Small G-O-D. Your tongue holds your future. What did God do when God showed up and restored all things? God said and God saw. Man, you listen, if you ain't got nothing else in here tonight, get this. God said and God saw. Say, I'm a God. Say it again. Say it loud. I'm black and I'm proud. Oh, no, wrong thing. Say it again. Now, right there. And in Mark 11:22, Jesus said, have faith in God. You know what that means? Have the faith of God. The same spirit that dwells in Christ that raised him from the dead lives inside of you. So check this out. You're walking by faith, living by faith, praying in other tongues, calling those things which be not as though they were. And since you are a small God, that means you're going to have whatever you say. Ah, that's a steep truth right there. Now we see that God said and God saw. He saw what he said, but only after he said what he said. Death and life is in the power of the orifice, the articulator, the tongue. Now we see why some of our lives are so messed up. You know why? We say anything we feel like we want to say. We say it as loud and as long as we want to say it. And we talk all this noise, huh? Signifying saying nothing and having what we say, nothing. But when you get serious and you recognize that you got one life to live and you coming through here one time, then I'm not talking about getting religious. I'm talking about understanding what your calling and purpose is and living by faith. When you really get serious and you really start confessing what you want to possess and you understand you see the bridge, but you're down there and you got a wreck in front of you and you know you're going to get there in a point in time. It took me 30 minutes to get off that bridge today. But guess what? I got off. And guess what else I had in the car with me? A cell phone. What does that mean? Same thing with prayer. I could have called God anytime. I just need some help in here. You say call God on your cell phone? No, that's just an illustration. That's an illustration right there. I was in the car, didn't get out. When you're in your purpose, and when you're in the word and the word is in you, ain't no need you getting out. Where you going? No, you didn't understand the car. Once in Christ, always in Christ. You can't get out. You in him. He's in you. The spirit that raised him from the dead is in you. What are you doing with your words? Wow. Powerful question right there. Lying and gossiping in the midnight hour. Talking about everybody you can. Saying stuff you ought not to say. Paul said their mouths should be stopped. Let me tell you how God does it. Give them a lot of business. Baby, God can stop anybody. You listen up in here. God can stop anybody. Man's breath is in his nostrils. God can stop anybody. That's why, listen, no matter who come against you, keep your heart right. No matter what they say, keep your heart right. You're God's. So what are you saying? Because your words are framing your universe. Oh, yes, Lord. That's why when disappointment comes, baby, you better be very sure that you don't be going off. I ain't never seen so many people in all my life. I always want to give somebody a piece of their mind. Give you a piece of my mind. They gonna come, you gonna serve up the last piece. Then them folk in them funny white coats gonna come and haul you off. LSU floor number 10. The nut ward. In there batting at flies that ain't even in the room. Talking to people that ain't even there. See, listen. That's why part of the reason the world doesn't believe the Bible. Because they've seen so many crazy church people. Prophesying above their own ability to believe. Making God look foolish. Ain't work never. You're going to talk about this time next year. The Lord told me I'm going to be a millionaire. Yeah, Paul said there are many laws, but I ain't one real Lord. This law's many. Lord ain't going to tell no lazy man he's going to be a millionaire next year. The devil put that lie in there and they go gamble all their money away. You ain't going to.
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1: It's pretty simple mix today. Great music, including the Clark Sisters and Jonathan McReynolds. And your Father's Day shout-outs. After all, Father's Day is tomorrow. Great way to kick off the official start of summer, which is also happening tomorrow, by celebrating Dad. Maybe getting out there, tossing something on the grill. Don't make him cook all day, y'all. You'll grill something for once. Actually, I know how Dad is. He'll end up taking over. It is what it is. Who's this? Who's your Father's Day shout-out for?
2: This is Kiki in Coco. I would like to shout-out my Uncle Anthony, your daddy, my daddy, everybody's daddy. All the daddies in the city. Happy Father's Day, guys.
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Hey, it's Victor Sosa here. Send us a shout out. Let us know where you're checking in from in New Orleans. Tap the red talkback mic while listening on your phone at WYLD AM.

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1: You want more? 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Ricky Dillard, a new generation. The Williams brothers, Josh Copeland, nobody but Jesus. Weekend praise parties happening here. So are your Father's Day shout-outs, Harry. 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

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And let's give God the glory for the test he brought you out of on Hallelujah 940 WYLD.

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1: I am marking off as many of these requests as I can as they come in. 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Going to handle all of those in the next few minutes. Hopefully makes this praise party worth sticking around for, especially when you have a chance to give out your Father's Day shout-outs. After all, Dad's Day is tomorrow. You can do that by hitting me up at 888-646-6167. Who's this? What's your Father's Day shout-out?
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Hey, we got another week's worth of cash on the way. 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
1: Hallelujah 940 WYLD. Today is all about Father's Day shout-outs and getting some more good music in. We're taking care of both of these right now. Maverick City Music's on the way. So's John P. Key and Mariah Carey with the Clark Sisters. I could listen to that one on repeat, to be honest with you. 888-646-6167. We on repeat with these Father's Day shout-outs because Dad is worth it. Go ahead and give yours, Mark.
2: 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Your advice is terrible, but you are great, and I couldn't ask for anyone better to be giving me terrible advice.
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1: What God promised me, it is for me. 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

0: Hallelujah 940 WILD, Music of Power and Praise. I got Byron Cage for us. Also going to get on some Lisa Noel Smith and the Brown Singers. Happy to be sharing your Father's Day shout-outs, too. After all, that's what it's all about around here. Father's Day is tomorrow. First official day of summer is tomorrow, too. Happy first day of summer, since that's around the corner. Paul, go ahead and give your Father's Day shout-out.
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1: Big weekend with Father's Day tomorrow and the official start of summer. 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One last shout-out tonight. I don't want to leave you out. Who's this?

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Bible says it's good to be alive, but it's best to live. Look at your neighbor and say, neighbor, it's good to be alive, but it's best to live. And guess what?

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0: Hallelujah, 940 WYLD. We can boldly say that the Lord is our helper. Hallelujah. Keep your eyes fixed on Jesus, the author and finisher of our faith. I'm Kim Hartford Johnson. Yeah, that's me, keeping you company. Overnight crew, God bless you. And listen, we've got more hits on the way on this Father's Day. Donald Lawrence, The Gift. The Canton Spirituals with a hit you don't want to miss. So keep it right here. Well, the best gift you can give today is you for Father's Day. Yeah, spend some time with Dad today. And certainly, you know, perhaps cook one of his favorite meals or sit down and watch a great movie with him. Take him out for a spa day after church. But enjoy your father on today. And certainly we're praying for those who are missing their dads, who've already made the transition. Honor their memory on today and do something you know that your father would love to see you do in honor of him. All right? And let's post all over our social media platforms everywhere. Happy Father's Day. The fathers and father figures everywhere.
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1: Our God will go before you. Yes, and make the crooked places straight. Thank you, Jesus. Happy Father's Day to fathers and father figures. Listen again everywhere. We appreciate all that you do, and it's your special day. And of course, yeah, June 21st, you already know, a special day on the national calendar, and I'll tell you more straight ahead. Right now, Group Fire, I can count on you.

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1: Greater is he that is within me than he that is in the world. I'm Kim Harper Johnson. Yes, where the Spirit of the Lord is, there is liberty. He whom the Son sets free is free indeed. Thanks for listening in on this happy, happy Father's Yay. 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
1: Many are the afflictions of the righteous, but. The Lord, He delivers us out of them all. I'm Kim Harper Johnson, keeping you company overnight. Overnight crew, yes, working smart and not hard, right? We got more to keep you inspired along the way. Norman Hutchins, Battlefield, Travis Green, Intentional. Happy Father's Day to fathers and father figures everywhere. And of course, I got a quick shout out. That's what it's all about. I love giving honor to whom honor is due. To every pastor and minister listening in right now, we honor you. We appreciate you getting ready for worship services throughout the day, virtually, online, in person. And you know what? Father's Day is a perfect day for pastors. Yeah, they act like a spiritual father by guiding, nurturing, and protecting their congregation. Like a good father, a pastor provides wisdom, models moral behavior, and offers support during difficult times. So, to all of the pastors listening in, yeah, your father figures, and we're praying for you. 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

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Hi, this is Kim Harford Johnson. Wake up tomorrow morning with Sherry Mackey. She has just what you need to start your day off. Right here, WYLD AM 940. Music of power and praise.

Hallelujah 940 WYLD, your inspiration station. The Lord is my portion, says my soul. My soul is anchored in the Lord. How about yours? Well, all right now. Come on, let's continue to serve the Lord with gladness. Thanks for listening in on this Happy Father's Yay. To every father and father figure listening in, this is your special day. And we've got more.

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1: For it is written, be holy because I'm holy. Hallelujah. Kim Harper Johnson with you. Happy son, yay. Well, happy fathers, yay. To all fathers and father figures everywhere. Got more to encourage and edify you. More hits by the sounds of blackness. Ernest Pugh, Tim Rogers, and the fellas. Well, listen, you know, maybe perhaps you want to take your dad to a movie. Have you seen Michael? It's still out in the theaters, the biopic. Well, you know, it has grossed over $935 million worldwide, officially surpassing Bohemian Rhapsody as the highest grossing musical biopic in history. And of course, Michael's nephew, Jafar Jackson, is portraying him and did an excellent job. Now, if you can't make it to the theaters, yes, let me let you know that Michael the biopic is also on Prime streaming platform. So perhaps you and your dad can check it out in the comforts of the home. But happy Father's Day, all right?
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1: God did not give us the spirit of fear, no, but of power, love, and a sound mind. Take it back. take it back by force. In the name of Jesus, Kim Harper Johnson, happy Father's Yay to every father and father figure listening in right now. Certainly praying for a wonderfully blessed day for every father listening in. Got the Reverend

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1: Be still and know that He is God, and He will be exalted among the nations. He will be exalted over the earth. Hallelujah. To God be the glory. I'm Kim Harper Johnson. Got more hits on this Happy Father. Yay. By Corinne Hawthorne. Won't He do it? Bishop there, D. Trotter. It's only a test. Well, here's a fun fact about Father's Day. According to the U.S. Census Bureau, the necktie is the most popular of all Father's Day gifts. Yep. So, yes, no, now. Yeah, it's a great gift. But, you know, you might want to add something else. It's the most popular gift in the U.S. But the best gift is you. Enjoy your dad today. Happy Father's. Yay.
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0: Hallelujah. 940 WYLD. Hi, it's Kim Harford Johnson. Remember, tomorrow morning at 7:25, it's birthday shouts. 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
0: I know he will.
1: And if your heart is broken,
0: this is all you have to do.

Hallelujah, 940 AM WYLD. My times, your times are in the Lord's hands, and no man can pluck us out of his hands. Hallelujah. Kim Harper Johnson with you. Happy Sunday, the third Sunday in June. Yeah, it's Father's Day. Always the third Sunday in June. And we pray a wonderfully blessed day on purpose with a capital P for fathers and father figures everywhere. Here's a great one for you, Nia Allen. Lord, I love you.

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0: Hallelujah, 940 WILD. Be fully persuaded that what God has promised, yes, he's able also to perform it. Watch God move. Amen. Kim Harford Johnson with you on this happy Sunday. It's a happy Father's Day. God bless every father and father figure listening in right now. Listen, we got Be Grateful by Walter Hawkins on the way, Hezekiah Walker, Every Praise. And here's a fun fact about Father's Day. Yeah, did you know that Father's Day is the fifth largest card sending occasion in America, with almost 100 million Father's Day cards sent each year? Mm-hmm. But only 50% of all Father's Day cards are purchased for dads. Yeah, nearly 15% of Father's Day cards are purchased for husbands. Other categories include grandfathers, sons, brothers, and uncles. So if you've got a card today for that father figure or for your father, great. Make sure you put a special message in there, because dad is special.
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Hallelujah, 940 a.m. Hi, this is Kim Harper Johnson. Kick off your day with the early morning praise party with your host, Sherry Mackey, here on WYLD, Amen, 940.

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1: Every morning we've got brand new mercies. Oh, great is our God's faithfulness. To God be the glory. I'm Kim Harper Johnson. We got Chicago Mass Choir on the way. I Can Go to the Rock. Tanya Nolan, blessings. Happy Father's Day to every father and father figure listening in. And listen, got some spiritual food for your souls. Got that Bible. Awesome. If not, go get it. God's Word is a lamp unto our feet. It's a light unto our path. And what a blessing it is to be able to read and know God's Word for yourself. Read Psalm 118, verse 24. Psalm 118, verse 24. God's Word will not return void. No, it won't return empty. God's Word will fill, it will heal, and God's Word will reveal. Get your Bible. Read. Meditate. Study for yourself what is written. It's spiritual food for your soul. Happy Father's Day.
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Hi, this is Kim Harford Johnson. Wake up tomorrow morning with Sherry Mackey. She has just what you need to start your day off right here, WILD AM 940. 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
1: Jesus says, call unto me and I will answer and show you great and mighty things which you know not. Hallelujah, Jesus, we need you now. Kim Harper Johnson with you. Happy Father's Day. Yay to every father and father figure listening in right now. Whether you're at home, at work, in your cars, on your radios, or listening in on the free iHeartRadio app. Yes, we appreciate you and we thank you so much for listening in. Got a great one for you. Yeah, Doug Williams, Living Testimony.
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1: I live, yet not I, but Christ lives in me. Oh, live, breathe, fight. I'm Kim Harper Johnson. Yes, are you fighting the good fight of faith? You know that without faith, it is impossible to please God. Keep the faith. Keep on believing. Happy Father's Day to fathers and father figures everywhere. I'm Kim Harford Johnson. Got Mary Mary on the way yesterday. Melvin Williams, Lee Williams, a little cool in water. Well, according to a recent report, there are 1.5 billion fathers worldwide. Yeah, 66.3 million of those fathers are in the United States. And to every one of you, we're praying for a wonderfully blessed Father's Day.
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work it, work it, work it, work it, work it, work it, work it, work it, work it, work it, work it, work it, work it, work it, work it, work it, work it, work it, work it, work it, work it, work it, work it, work it, work it, work it, work it, work it, work it, work it, work it, work it, work it, work it, work it, work it, work it, work it, work it, work it, work it, work it, work it, work it, work it, work it, work it, work it, work it, work it, work it, work it, work it, work it, work it, work it, work it, work it, work it, work it, work it, work it, work it,

0: your inspiration station. Hallelujah, 940 AM WILD. A great king all over this earth. Talking about Jesus, and he reigns sovereign. Kim Harford Johnson with you. Yes, happy son, yay. Happy Father's Day to every father and father figure listening in. We've got more hits on the way by Myron Butler, God's Property, Kirk Franklin, and more. Keep it here. Well, not only is it Father's Day, is it your birthday? Happy birthday, Tara Smith, celebrating 60th chapter. Leon Griffin Jr., celebrating his 75th chapter. Look at God. And if you're listening in, Kim, what about me? I'm a dad, and it's my birthday. What about me? Well, no worries. I got you. Let me help you celebrate. Happy birthday. Happy Father's Day. Happy birthday to you. If you're a dad, two gifts. Yeah, it is a gift from me to you. Yes, it's from my heart. You're welcome. Whatever the celebration, Father's Day, wedding anniversary, or maybe you're celebrating because it's Sunday, this is the day that the Lord has made. Rejoice and be glad in it.
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Music of power and praise. Hallelujah, 940 AM. Our God can do exceedingly, abundantly above all that we could ever think or even ask. You let go and let God. I'm Kim Harper Johnson. Happy Father's Yay to fathers and father figures everywhere. And of course, June is African American Music Appreciation Month. And yes, we're celebrating gospel music here. Got a special tribute straight ahead. Keep it here. Don't you miss it. Right now, the Anointed Pace Sisters, High Praise. Okay.

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1: Look to the hills. That's where our help comes from. All of our help comes from the Lord that made heaven and earth. And guess what? He's a very present help in the time of trouble. Thank you, Jesus. Kim Harper Johnson, happy Father's Yay to every father and father figure. Listen again on this awesome, blessed Father's Day. Got more hits on the way by the Winans, Isaac Coree, Helen Baylor, and more. Well, we are celebrating African-American Music Appreciation Month all month long, celebrating gospel music and its gospel artists. And today we salute, celebrate, and remember Thomas A. Dorsey, who is widely known as the father of gospel music. A former blues pianist who performed under the name Georgia Tom, he revolutionized the genre in the 1930s by blending the rhythms and emotional intensity of the blues with traditional sacred hymns. And because of him, yeah, we got some great standards like Precious Lord, Take My Hand, Peace in the Valley, and more. We honor and salute on Father's Day during African American Music Appreciation Month, the father of gospel music, Thomas Andrew Dorsey.
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0: Hallelujah, 940 WYLD. Hi, this is Kim Harper Johnson. We appreciate all the members at Morningstar for listening to us.
1: Hallelujah. Hallelujah. You know, when I think about it, I started in the church as a little girl, 7 years old, and my grandmother used to take me to church back in Tulsa, Oklahoma, and I used to sing for the Lord, and I used to sing in the adult choir, and I loved the Lord with all my heart. By the time I was 9 years old, I was gung-ho, and my grandmother even said to me one day, she said, you know, baby, God's going to use you one day. And I didn't know what she meant, but I knew I liked the sound of God using me. By the time I was 11 years old, my mother and father and my five brothers and my little sister, we moved from Tulsa to California. My dad's job has transferred him out here. And by the time I was 12 years old, I found myself in the nightclubs in Los Angeles. My mom and dad used to go to the clubs on the weekends. They didn't know the Lord Jesus. And grandma wasn't around anymore, so we just quit going to church. Was in the nightclubs at 12 years old, and that was the worst place and the last place I needed to be. But I had a praying grandmother. By the time I was 13 years old, I had recorded my first single and began to open up for people like Stevie Wonder and Aretha Franklin, B.B. King and Bill Cosby. And I remember opening up for him one time, and things began to happen. Hallelujah. Things began to happen all around me. The devil had a trap set. He was going to set me up because, see, I liked it. I liked the money. I was making a lot of money. And I liked the glamour. And I liked the applause because that said, I love you. We all want to be loved. Hallelujah. I didn't know that Jesus loved me. I didn't know it then. When I was 16 years old, I had had a baby out of wedlock. And by the time I was 17 years old, I left home and joined the cast of Hair. And I began to travel all across the country. I was making more money than my mom and dad put together by then, and things were looking pretty good. Then I was introduced to marijuana. Devil had a trap set. Next thing I know, it was pills. Pills to get up in the morning and pills to go to bed at night. Then it was the alcohol, and then I became very promiscuous and ran around with a lot of people I had no business being with. And one day I was introduced to cocaine. And I know that all drugs are a spirit, but this cocaine became my best friend. And I began to hang out with the devil, and I did everything that I was big and bad enough to do. And I'm not glorifying him. I'm just letting him.

I've been set free. Hallelujah. Glory to God. I went on for about 12 years of my life, and I traveled with people, and I worked with Chaka Khan and Rufus, and I worked with Captain and Tennille and all the people in the studios, and I was good at my job, and I was quick, and I could demand double, triple scale, and I went to work, and I was high every day.

One time when I was in Houston, Texas, I met a man there and I was getting ready to go on the road with Chaka Khan, and there was a group going on the road with us, Heat Wave, and they had a man working with them and he was doing their lights. And I didn't know this, but I met him on the road and he was a nice guy, and you never would know it to look at him, but he was also, not only was a light director, but he was a cocaine dealer. See, the devil knows how to really do it. So we began to be friends and we began to date, and I began to get all the cocaine I wanted for free. How many of you know it wasn't for free? But we came home, me and this young man, and we began to live together, and he was still selling drugs, and I began to make drops for him. I was dropping off cocaine and making a lot of foolish turns in my life, and my life began to do this spiral, downward spiral. I was going to hell. One night as I was getting loaded, I began to pass out. And my head hit the wall, boom, and I began to slide down the wall. And as I came to, all of my bodily fluids were doing their own thing and I was dying. But I had a praying grandmother, and I knew enough to call on the name of Jesus. Hallelujah. It wasn't a couple of days later that I was watching Christian television, and Grandma tells me she was laying on her face during this time, and she had been fasting for 2 weeks and just calling on the name of Jesus. Save my granddaughter. Save my granddaughter, Jesus. I watched Christian TV one night, and it was as if God himself said, that's enough. And he rebuked the devil from me long enough for me to make an intelligent decision. And I said, Jesus, I know you're real. If you'll just take all of this away from me, take all of the drugs, take them away, I'm tired. And I want you to know that instantly I was set free. Instantly I was delivered. Hallelujah. Glory. Hallelujah. Hallelujah. This was on a Friday night. And I want you to know that not only did God save and deliver me and set me free, but he saved that drug dealer, and he's my husband tonight, James.

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1: Who is this King of Glory, the Lord of Hosts?
0: The Lord, strong and mighty in battle, Jesus. He is the King of Glory. Hallelujah. And he is real. Happy Father's Day to every father and father figure listening in right now. Take a picture of Dad. Post it all over your social media platforms everywhere. And for those who are missing their father on today, listen, we are praying for you for peace, comfort, and strength on today. Remember the great things about your dad and post the great memories. All right, hashtag Father's Day. Praying in the mighty and matchless name of Jesus, who are wonderfully blessed. Father's Day.

0: Hallelujah, 940 WILD, music of power and praise. Whatever you do, do it heartily, as unto the Lord, not unto man. Your work in the Lord is never in vain. Hallelujah. I'm Kim Harper Johnson with you. Happy Father's Yay to every father and father figure listening in right now. Of course, we've got more inspiration to uplift and encourage you, so keep it right here. It's been a pure blessing, a pleasure, and is always a ball to be with you on this Father's Day, reminding you that we serve a promise keeper, our Heavenly Father. And according to God's word, all of His promises are yea and amen. Here's a promise. We know that God calls us all things to work together for good, to those that love God, to those that are called according to His purpose. No matter what you may be facing, good or bad, it's all good. In the end, we win. It's God's promise. Yay and amen. Happy Father's Day.
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1: Amazing Grace, how sweet the sound. Ricky Dillard talking about God's grace. Coming up in 4 minutes, Dottie McClurk and Better After a While. Also taking your Father's Day tributes. You can hit me up on the iHeartRadio app. Zap that red talkback mic. Right now it's Beverly Crawford. It's about time for a miracle.

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1: Ty Tribbett, holy you, just had a big anniversary concert on Juneteenth. I wish I was there. I heard it was amazing. Ty Tribbett coming through with a message for Father's Day in about 10 seconds. I'm Sonya Blakey. Happy Sunday. On the way, let's do Al Green, The Lord Will Make a Way. Kara Clark shared, We Acknowledge You, and now Ty Tribbett with a message.
2: What's up, everybody? This is Ty Tribbett. 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Fathers, I'm a father of two girls. Yes, I am a girl dad. And it's so important to me. And what it means to be a dad is to be the giver of identity, to be present, not just to be the provider and protector. I think a lot of fathers focus on provision and protection, but we don't really focus on being present. And I think the presence of the father speaks more volumes to our children than our protection and our provision. I think our provision and our protection speaks of our handling our responsibilities, but the love and everything the child needs is in our presence. Fathers, let's not just give presents. Let's be present this Father's Day.
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1: Wow, it's already the third Sunday of June. We have passed the halfway mark of this year, y'all. It's Sonja Blicky, right now the First Lady of the Church of God in Christ, Kira Clark Sheard. We acknowledge you.

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1: Coming up in about 5 minutes, Lisa Noel Smith and the Brown Singers about to take us up with promises. 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I'm Sonya Blakey. 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
1: Coming up, Bishop T.D. Jakes, let's just praise the Lord. Whitney Houston, I love the Lord. It's Sonya Flaky. Happy Father's Day to all the incredible fathers, father figures. 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
1: Group Fire, I can count on you. Always so humble, so professional, and so respectful. I know their dad is super proud of them. Coming up, Helen Baylor, If It Had Not Been for the Lord on Your Side. Got some Kirk Franklin Love Theory. It's Sonya Blakey wishing all fathers, father figures, a happy Father's Day. Let's wrap our arms around our fathers today. Share your Father's Day message.
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1: 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Happy Father's Day to all the fathers, father figures. 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That's the way to reach out to me. Here's Kirk Franklin. Love Theory. Oh.

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3: When the enemy comes in like a flood, the Spirit of the Lord will raise up a standard against him. I see the enemy coming in like a flood in our houses, in our churches, in our families. 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People of God, where's the standard at? We in a war, y'all. 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
4: 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Know Your Bible is an outreach ministry of Greenwood Acres Full Gospel Baptist Church featuring the teaching of Bishop Fred A. Caldwell Sr., who served as pastor teacher for Greenwood Acres for more than 40 years. We pray that the anointed message you're about to hear will be life-changing and edifying.

Habakkuk. The book of Habakkuk. The book of Habakkuk. And that's going to be chapter 2. Habakkuk chapter 2. And I shall read in your hearing verses 1 through 4. Habakkuk chapter 2, verses 1 through 4. Habakkuk says, I will stand upon my watch and set me upon the tower and will watch to see what he will say unto me and what I shall answer when I am reproved. And the Lord answered me and said, write the vision and make it plain upon tables that he may run that readeth it. For the vision is yet for an appointed time, but at the end it shall speak and not lie. Though it tarry, wait for it, because it will surely come, it will not tarry. Behold, his soul which is lifted up is not upright in him, but the just shall live by his faith. Living by faith. Habakkuk here, a prophet of old, had a major concern. The name Habakkuk means embrace. Habakkuk prophesied to Judah in the last quarter of the 7th century, and he prophesied concerning the impending invasion by the Babylonians or the Chaldeans. And Habakkuk was a man of deep, tender nature and positive spiritual character. He manifested a great love for his people, fulfilling the position of watchman over them. His questions and doubts arose from his jealousy for the holiness and justice of God. The prophet was perplexed over God's permission of evil in Judah, and even more so over God's use of Babylon as a rod of correction for his people. Habakkuk was very concerned about the fact that they were a holy people, a people of God's own choosing, and God was getting ready to use the Chaldeans or the Babylonians to chastise his people. So Habakkuk, just like a lot of folk today, don't understand why the Lord just won't haul off and destroy some sinners out there that sin in every way they know how. But them same folk that want God to destroy all them sinners out there, some of them sitting in the church doing worse than the sinners. And so Habakkuk was perplexed because he knew that the impending judgment that God was going to bring against Judah, that he was going to use the Babylonians to do it. Now, you got to be careful as a believer, see, because if you're not careful, then you'll start thinking you better than somebody else. And God, why are you judging me, and how come I can't get on my feet? And that guy over there, he live on the boat. Wait a minute. Hold everything. Just because you born again does not make you all that. Now praise God for the new birth. And I'm not bashing the body of Christ. But baby, since you've been born again, you done had some evil thoughts. I want to talk to this side over here. See, what if the Lord does not keep us, we won't be kept. And Peter says, we kept by the power of God. So Habakkuk's mind was all twisted because he said, now, Lord, we your people. And you're going to judge us? And you're going to send these heathens in here to take over Judah? Habakkuk said, I don't understand that. So what I'm going to pray, he says, in chapter 2, verse 1, he says, I will stand upon my watch. In other words, I'm going to be looking out. And set me upon the tower and will watch to see what he will say unto me and what I shall answer when I am reproved. See, he make his sun to shine on the just as well as the unjust. Faith-filled folk, Holy Ghost-filled people get fired. Women that love God have miscarriages. Say, why me, Lord? I'm a tither. I love you and I go to church. Why they had to steal my car? Come on now. We all got these questions. We see, but you have to understand that because you're born again does not mean you're immune to trouble.
So Rebekah was deeply concerned about that. Now, the nation in which we live, see, September 11, 2001, when those two planes ran into the Twin Towers in New York City. Well, obviously, people wait for stuff like that. They come out of the woodwork. I'm talking about religious people. God is judging America. Well, he's a weak God if he can only show up with two planes to take down two buildings. That ain't true. The reality of the judgment of God is this, so we can get all this clear. Number one, God didn't have nothing to do with the Twin Towers being brought down. You see, these prophet mongers is already claiming, always claiming, God is judging America. Well, first of all, he's not. This is the dispensation of the grace of God. And it's going to be that until the Lord returns. When Jesus was walking the earth, somebody said, you know, the tower fell on the people of Siloam over there. Jesus quickly said, hold everything. Are you saying then that because the tower in Siloam fell on those folk, that the folk in Siloam were more wicked than y'all? And so that's the reason the tower fell on them, because they wicked? He said, oh no. Don't even think it. God ain't judging America. As a matter of fact, God ain't judging nothing. That's a bold statement, isn't it? But it's time for you to get your head right as a Christian so you can go on and know what's going on around you. The reason I say this is because it's true. On the cross of Calvary, God judged the world, found it guilty, killed his son, buried him, and raised him again from the dead. So all judgment, watch this, is shut up to the cross. So the whole world is found guilty, and that's why God called us, the body of Christ, to go into all the world and preach the gospel to every creature. Why? Because this is the dispensation of the age of grace, that all men can be saved apart from the Lord Jesus Christ. Jesus did not come to judge the world. He said, the Father did not send me to judge the world. He sent me to save it. So all judgment is shut up to the cross of Calvary. And the deal is, are you born again? If you are not, you're on your way to hell. Sin has already been judged. And a Savior has already been sent. So the deal right here is that the church of the Lord Jesus Christ, with all this good news that man can be saved by grace through faith, apart from the law, if he call on Jesus, and the church ain't saying none of that. Oh no, the church ain't saying none of that. The best news on the planet is that you don't have to go to hell, you can come to Jesus. The church ain't saying none of that. The church is full of a bunch of folk that still ain't got their love walk right. A bunch of people that are critical of one another in the same church. I'm not talking about just here. I'm talking about everywhere. And that's why people are not being born again and knocking the doors of the church down. It's because the devil got the folk in the pews confused. And we need to grow up and understand what our calling and what our purpose is. It sure ain't to run around condemning folk. It sure ain't running around being hard on folk and trying to send somebody to hell because they smoke a cigarette. What can wash away my sin? Nothing but the blood of Jesus. What can make me whole again? Nothing but the blood of Jesus. I can't do it myself. And so Rebekah was perplexed. He said, now, I want to see, now we your folk, but you going to send some heathens to chastise us? I don't understand that, Rebekah said. So I'm gonna stand on my watch, and I'm going to see how you're going to do this, because you know we your people. God got some people of his own choosing stroking out behind high blood pressure. In prison. In ICU. Comatized. So because you're a child of God does not mean that the stuff in this world won't attach itself to you. And that's why we have to be vigilant. Our number one priority as a Christian ought to be to win a soul to Christ.
And I guarantee you, if the church anywhere focused on soul winning and not just getting somebody that's already a Christian to come join a church, then we would really, really begin to see people really get born again. But one problem with all this is that a lot of folk can't find no love in the church. It's not because it's not there. It's just because people have issues that they refuse to get rid of, and that's why Christ can't be seen. People have issues. Issues with their husband, unresolved, 5 years. Issues with their wife. Issues with their children, grown children, little children, nephews. And the devil got us caught up, shackled with by our ankles, with issues that we should have left at the altar so people can see Jesus. The Lord said to the church, as many as I love, I chasten. I correct my own. Now, let me just say something for those that's, you know, always running preachers down. Best thing for you to do is turn in that conversation right now. Leave that alone. Let the Lord deal with his preachers. You understand what I'm saying? Because you better learn how to keep your mouth off of God's preachers. It's going to take him to correct his preachers. Even when I address the local minister union, I'm very, very, and I myself as a minister, I'm very selective in the words I use. When you're talking to preachers, let me tell you something. You better be careful. Because if the Lord set them out there, then he's responsible for them. Good, bad, ugly, or indifferent. Don't touch my prophets. Don't do them no harm. Don't touch them with your mouth. Leave them alone. Let the Lord deal with them. You say, where's all this coming from? Just stay with me. You'll understand it. See, because what we need to do is to mind our own business. So you can be happy. Some folk ain't happy because they know too much about other people. And that right there is what I call a joy zapper. Now, as it relates to these preachers, don't God say don't touch my prophets, don't do them no harm, don't touch them with your mouth, don't touch them, just leave them alone. Pray for them. And the good ministers, God said through Paul, follow me as I follow Christ. So we got to understand, if you're going to live a life of faith, you've got to have a strong prayer life. And you got to have a life built and based on the word of God and keep your heart with all diligence, because whatever happens to you is going to trigger a thought. And if your mind ain't right, your thoughts ain't going to be right. And if your thoughts ain't right, your actions ain't going to be right. And if your actions ain't be right, ain't nobody going to see Jesus. Learn to pray and get over it. Now, the devil never attacks a bad idea. That's how you know it's him. Habakkuk was concerned about Judah. Now, and how God was going to deal with that. If you look at verse 1 again, I will stand upon my watch and set me upon the tower, and will watch to see what he, the Lord, will say unto me, and what I shall answer when I am reproved. And the Lord answered me and said, write the vision and make it plain upon tables, that he may run that readeth it. For the vision is yet for an appointed time, but at the end it shall speak and not lie. Though it tarry, wait for it, because it will surely come. It will not tarry. Now, when we talk about living by faith, you've got to have a vision for where you headed. Come on up in here. You got to have a vision for your personal life, for your professional life, for your Christian life. Where do you want to be a year from now? You see, when we talk about a vision,
And just to pull a word, I'm not an etymologist, but I do word study every now and then. I study more words than just Bible words. What I believe and what I have come to understand, just for the simple word, I'm talking about vision, just a simple word right quick. When you talk about a vision, you're talking about the ability to see. For instance, the word supervisor or supervision. That word right there means that whoever is in charge should have supervision. Ah, you didn't get it, huh? See, when you talk about the ability to see, and we studied not too many sessions ago about the eyes of your understanding being enlightened, that you may know what is the hope of his calling. Well, supervision means that whoever's in charge should be able to see more than those that are up under him. That's why he has supervision, right? Okay, supervision, having the understanding, the ability to look beyond where you are and see what the end result need to be. So when you talk about your personal life, if it's all in disarray, then what do you see? What have you planned to do to get it back in line with the word? Your finances. Have you really taken time? Have you really sat down? Have you really looked at everybody you owe? Have you taken the supervision? Have you looked beyond what you see in front of you to see the ability of God to fix whatever's wrong in your life? Supervision. What is it for a person to have someone up under them and they don't even know? You have to have, in this world, supervision. So whatever your plans are for your life, they should be written down somewhere. And I have always believed that if you don't have a vision, you need to go to God in prayer and in meditation with a pen and a piece of paper in front of you and just write your thoughts down as you meditate in the presence of the Lord. Don't try to organize them. Just write them down. Write them down. Where you want to be this time next year? What you want to do? I mean, write it down. Then come back and allow the Lord to talk to you to organize that, and you have 1, 2, 3, and 4. Huh? Living by faith ain't living by dumb. Duh. You got to have a plan for your life. The vision, and watch this. The vision, the Lord told Habakkuk, write it down. See, Habakkuk was getting ready to get rebuked by the Lord, and the Lord showed up and said, hey, write the vision. Write it on tables and make it plain so that he that run can read it, flip it, and he that read it can run with it. Now, we had a celebrated time last night, and I'm really thankful to the Lord as 35 ministers will put on review. And if you think about it just for a moment, I want to show you what's happening here in this fellowship so that you can better understand what it is that I'm saying already. When I got here a little over 25 years ago, the building that was here is no longer here. Okay? The brother that founded this particular fellowship was named Willie E. Brown in November of 1958. Well, he died in December 1958, or either January 1959. Then Pastor Flynn came along in 1959 and was here until the Lord sent me here in 1981. Well, at that time, about 13 people, building that's no longer there. And so between 1981 and 1985. It was in 1985 that the Lord gave me a 10-year open vision that would go to 1995. Okay? Now, I had no awareness whatsoever about the pastor that founded this work. A young man, brilliant young man, came out of Texas
someplace and was a school professor. He did such a mighty work wherever he came from. They named a school after him. So he was kind of in the educational kind of thing. Well, when the Lord gave me a vision and I began to write it down, and then I began to articulate it and talk about this to some of the members, older members that were here when I got here, like the Monroes, the Palmers, and whatever, come to find out the guy that came in 1958, and they had never told me this. I had written down what the guy in 1958 had. Now, that would seem to me that the Lord, now I never met the guy, that the Lord gave me the same thing and expanded on it that he gave the guy that came and set this work up in 1958. Amen. Now, it's got to be God. I said, it's got to be God. So let me show you how that thing unfolded. So the building that was there across the street from here, because nothing was over here but woods and squirrels and rabbits and snakes and whatever, was over here. Well, it was real thick over here. Greenwood Acres was at number 10 Greenway Place. I like that address. I just wish we could have kept it. It felt like I was in London, England, number 10 Greenway Place. But it was the front of the building was facing this way. I remember one Sunday evening getting out of church. The Lord spoke to me. He said, look west. Well, the front door faced west. Church was out. I was standing in the yard. Beautiful day, sun almost down. He said, move the ministry in a westward direction. He said, go west. Well, when he said that to me, and having already written the vision down about a school, about the whole nine yards, this building was not even here. None but woods here. So I started the congregation to confessing. We came back the following week. I told them, the Lord said, we're to go west. Well, we started confessing. I had everybody turn. The pulpit was on that end of the building, and the congregation was out this way, just like this. The pulpit was right here. Congregation out this way. Front door facing west. Well, I had the whole congregation turned around at that time. Point your hand over there. Point the hands over there. Father, we thank you for the building. We just started confessing the building. All right? Well, we had some visitors at that time that went back and said, them folk out there are crazy because ain't nothing over there but some woods. I'm talking about living by faith. The direction was to go west. Well, at that time, the Lord sent people that believed in the vision, believed in the ministry that God gave me. And in 1985, we started putting this building up. Came into this building, west location, dedicated to the Lord on Thanksgiving Day, 1986. On Thanksgiving Day, 1988, we burnt the note on it. Got that? Watch this. The Lord spoke again. He says, go west. Well, wasn't anything over there but woods. The first house was the first house that's there right now. The rest of that was woods over there. Well, I'm talking about a vision. I'm talking about supervision. When we started putting the Life Center up, which is west from this building, the Lord put the north location in as land. Yeah. Come, help me. Could you help me? See, now, if you're talking about living by faith, one thing you better understand, you ain't going to see the end from the beginning. The faith ain't designed, it's not designed that way. You cannot see the end from the beginning. You have to trust God where you are and step out believing him for where you're going. That's what it means to live and to walk by faith. If you can see the end from the beginning, it ain't faith, it's sight. I'm getting ready to show something to you right quick. Say, for instance, you pull off the parking lot and you're going to go east and say, well, let's put you on I-20. Let's say you're on Interstate 20. You're coming out of Longview. You're coming into Wascom. You're coming into Shreveport.
And it's a bridge right across the way that you can walk across. Say, when the bridge get in view as you're coming east on Interstate 20, you see the bridge, but you're way down there. But you're coming this way. God forbid, but somebody in front of you have a wreck. That's what happens in life. You see the bridge, but you got an obstacle between you and it. You got to understand, that's where your faith ends up on trial, right there. Now, the obvious question is this. Are you going to hold to what you trust in God for? Or are you going to try to find another way to get to the bridge? And see, a lot of folk, what they do, here they go, it's raining everything. It's a wreck up there. They all out the car. What's going on? No, you stay where the Lord told you to stay. And it's up to him by faith as you move with him to get you to the bridge. Anything you start trusting God for, there will be an obstacle in your way. Why, preacher? Because it's the trying of your faith that works patience. So when you talk about God showing you where you are in the future, you just can't walk from here to there. It's not designed like that. Let me pull another illustration. How many of y'all came straight here tonight from where you left from? Let me see your hand. Poor people. You didn't. You really didn't. Ain't no straight shot from where you came from to here. Huh? You had some red lights, stop signs. You took some left turns, some right turns. You, am I right? You didn't just come straight here. But watch this. You got here. But you had to do some turning, some maneuvering. And watch this. You stayed in the car. You have to stay in the word to get to where it is that you're going to get to if you trust in God to lead you. And so the obstacles that must appear in front of you, what we call distractions, are for the express purpose, watch this, to see if you really trust God for the direction you're heading in. And see, right there, what a lot of people do, it looks like it gets too hard. You say, I'm tithing and my money is running funny and my change is getting strained and I need to find another way to do this. Well, you're out the car. You're out the car. Now you're trying to walk. You got 18-wheelers. You got people blowing at you and everything else. And traffic is moving and you got to go back a half mile and get in your car. So whenever you start out trusting God for your forward, upward, mobile, by faith direction, don't go looking for hurdles and obstacles, but recognize the fact that there will be some. Because if there are no hurdles and obstacles in your way, then that means that your faith has nothing to do. Now listen to this. Some people are lazy, which means then they have no fighting spirit. They have no vision for their lives. So whatever, the least little discouragement that comes up, you quit. You need to understand that your faith has to be tested if it's going to show itself strong. That's why you need supervision over your life. Vision to look beyond the hurdle, the obstacle, and see the bridge. And there are so many of God's people that are being sidetracked simply because they see what's in front of them and they get discouraged and they quit. Beloved, let me encourage you tonight. If God started you on this journey, he is faithful and he is just to complete what he started. Your faith has to be tested
And God expects you to stand on the word and work the word, because faith without corresponding action is dead. So Habakkuk was waiting to get reproved of the Lord, and the Lord instead say, hey, come here, get a pen, write this vision. Now check this out, something about a vision. Before I move to that, let me just tell you this. Wherever a vision is, let me show you how important it is for a ministry, for your own personal life, for a business, or whatever it is. Let me show you how important a vision is. It is so important until without it, you're going to perish. Now we see why people are led by anybody, because they don't have a vision of their own. And people that do not have a vision of their own, they borrow other people's vision. But the only problem with borrowing other people's vision is that you don't know the Alpha or the Omega or the middle of it. Huh? Somebody can see your hair. They can see your weave, and they've never had one, but they like yours, so they go and get it hooked up. They don't understand you can't really scratch your head and wash it like you need to. And so now they saw your head, and they made your head their vision, and they got the hookup, and now they look half crazy. They're all out of it. They just look like they came in from Star Wars or something. They stole a part of your vision. You know, you look good in it. How many of y'all know what may look good on somebody else may not necessarily look good on you? So now they got the hookup. And their head is just itching, and they're just scratching it, and they don't pull all that stuff out. And now they didn't understand you had to go back to somebody and get that stuff taken out piece by piece. There are some people, they can see a garment that you're wearing. They just love it. But their body ain't fit for it. It ain't cut for that. You gotta know what looks good on your little bitty body, or big old body, whichever body you in, and you gotta know what looks good on you. You should not buy clothing that do not fit with your personality. I mean, you shouldn't do it. That's just like sometimes people trying to impress other people, they'll grab a word that they have no command of, using it all out of context just to impress somebody. And what fall out is somebody say, what does that word mean? Couldn't tell you. So you got to take words that depict your personality. You got to take clothing and wear those, you know, and be true to yourself. Mirror, mirror on the wall, who's the fairest of all? Mirror say, that doesn't look good on you. But you say, well, she wore it. You know, even with cologne, there is some cologne, you can smell it on somebody else. Oh man, what is that you say? They tell you what it is, you go and buy it, and you never get no compliments. You know what you do? Throw it away. Because you didn't understand that body chemistry is what makes cologne either go or fall flat. So what I'm saying is this. When you don't have no time to go to God, or you don't take no time to go to God in prayer, and you don't have or you don't take no time to get your own vision of where you're trying to head with your future and your life and your et cetera, because you're lazy, if that happens to be you, you just borrow from everybody around you. And don't have a clue where any of that stuff is coming from. Oh, where it's going. No, you want your own vision. You want your own vision. Now, when it comes to a corporate body like a church, not here but anywhere, what happens is that your personal vision will be met inside the corporate vision. So every member of the body of Christ need to be hooked up with a ministry that has a vision. And it's through that vision that your visions are fulfilled. That's how it works. Now that takes me back to bad mouthing the preacher. See, what happens when people come into a place where there's a vision and they bad mouth the visionary, bad mouth the ministry,
I'm going to tell you what has happened here. God moved them out. I've seen it too many times. Because what you have is a manifested attitude of ingratitude. God says you're not going to stay in a place where I have my anointed messenger and my anointed word and prosper and you don't like nobody up in there. Oh, no, you get fired out the land. I've seen it happen too many times. See, because if your mind and heart ain't right, you can't receive. You can't receive. I don't care how hard you try. You call that heart blockage. You're dealing with cardio stuff. And when you get to the point that you can only receive from certain people, only, you head toward a situation there. I think the primary feeder or the person in the individual's life ought to be whoever the pastor of that fellowship is that they are connected to. That's the way the system is designed. Okay, it's okay to eat from Brother Price and Brother Jakes and whatever. But baby, your church ought to be number one in your heart. Where you go, where you fellowship, where you tithe, where you get prayed for, where you have Sunday school. That ought to be your main, because that's why God set up the local church. But people that do not appreciate that and start speaking against that, God move them out of here. And it does not matter how long they've been here. So you got to understand, you cannot put your mouth on the preacher and then get the blessing at the same time. Do you understand what I'm saying? Now, let me switch gears right quick so everybody can understand this. There is no such thing as a perfect church. There is no such thing as a perfect pastor. There is no such thing as perfect deacons, perfect members, or perfect preachers, or sons of the house, or daughters of the house. That does not exist. And it's foolish for anybody to try to look for that in a local church. Because all have sinned. But let me show you how the Lord does a thing. He put people that's been converted that have done more stuff than you've done and make them your pastor, which ought to give you some degree of peace inside, because you know that whoever is teaching you on a continued basis used to be a booger. Somebody that the Lord has raised up that you can listen to. That look like you, talk like you, sound like you, anointed like you. So all of that encompasses living by faith. So if your heart is bad against the pulpit, I'm not just talking about him, I'm talking about period. You're killing yourself and wasting time. So you need to repent, get your heart right. I keep telling you, it's your heart. It's your heart. It's your spirit. Keep it right with all diligence. So the Lord told Habakkuk to write the vision and make it plain. But notice in verse 3, for the vision is yet for an appointed time. Somebody say appointed time. Now watch this. Woo! Listen, since the vision is for an appointed time, you can speak in tongues to your enamel start smoking. You're not going to speed the vision up. It's for an appointed time. That's why the old folk put a song out there. He may not come when you want him, but he's on time. So whatever God has for your life, listen, it's already appointed. Now, watch this. This is powerful stuff right here. Since the vision is for an appointed time, and you're praying and you're trusting God and you're living by faith, as you go every day, give us this day our daily bread, walking by faith and not by sight, not by your five senses, as you walk by faith and learn how to live by faith, then what happens is that your faith will bring you into that place that the Lord has already shown you.
Your faith will bring you into that place where you have already trusted God to be one day. You'll look up and you'll be there. Because the vision is for an appointed time. Now, when the vision is for an appointed time, what happens is that it releases God as you live by faith every day, hallelujah, to bring you closer and closer to that place appointed for your vision to unfold in your own life. That's why we ought to learn how to be happy when people get blessed. But remember, because God blessed them like that with that, and your vision is totally opposite, you have to keep moving, trusting God so he can bless you with what he has for you. That's why there's no need of anybody in the body of Christ being jealous of anybody, because God got more than enough. God has more than enough. That's why I don't have to hate on you. I don't have to be jealous of you. I don't have to dig no ditch for you. He is a personal Savior. My vision in this ministry has always been bigger than Shreveport. Always been bigger than Shreveport. Always will be. Dr. Caesar W. Clark, one of God's powerful, precious pontificators, used to say, it's hard to be big when little got you. Well, could you help me? See, when you living by faith, that means that God knows your name. God knows your address. God knows where you are. God knows who you are. He woke you up. He's watching over to take care of you. If you trust God for daily living, it is up to him to get you to that appointed time. Ain't no need of you. Hey, you all mad.

When the going get tough, the tough get going. You don't buckle under the load. Hey, he who hath begun a good work in you will perform it until the day of Jesus Christ. That's what you need to understand. Hey, your faith can take it. So, it's for an appointed time. I remember not understanding this, but I remember also a deep-seated desire to never turn around. And as the Lord taught me as I've come, and what I found out is that in this region, there are two things basically lacking that make people basically deficient. No faith and no courage. This area is lacking in faith and lacking in courage. And the worst thing in the world is for a big man, to walk around with his head hanging down. Big man. A little woman. You can make a difference. You have to have so much faith in God until you start talking like you own everything. You have to make your boast in God. You have to brag on God. You have to let the words of your mouth and the meditation of your heart be heard in the earth realm. And you will find out that your profession will bring you your possession. And remember, as you walk by faith every day, as you walk by faith every day, that thing, that blessing that God has appointed for your life will unfold. You'll look up, and I keep saying this, and you'll be there. Now let me switch gears on you right quick. Your faith will always, somebody say always. Your faith will always produce more than you expected. When the architect and myself did the Life Center, it took about 5 years off and on drawing up the Life Center, changing this, doing that, changing this, doing that. Okay? That's 40,000 square feet. I had no idea that the building would be that big because it didn't look that big on paper. But we did it by faith, and whoop, there it is. Your faith will always produce something bigger and better and beautiful than what you thought when you first got started. Faith is like baking powder. Baking powder always causes things to appear bigger. You gonna help me? I'm not saying the word of God is leaven, but what I am saying is that when you're walking by faith, I guarantee you, you're gonna come out with more than what you would have had you not been walking by faith. It's designed to work that way. When you say, God just sent me just to the penny, my house note. That wasn't God. What? That wasn't God. Y'all want me to prove it? See, here we go again. He's able to do exceedingly abundantly above, exceedingly abundantly above all that we ask or think. Watch this. According to the power that's at work in you. Your blessing, your miracle is tied to your tongue and you don't even know it. It's tied to your tongue. Your tongue is tied to your heart. Out of the abundance of the heart, the mouth speaketh. Now let me show you how faith does not work. You can say all this stuff. Like for instance, tomorrow I have a 747 airplane parked out right there on the church parking lot. That ain't gonna happen. I don't even have a pilot's license.

0: You say, you can't control my faith. I'm not trying to. I just want you to understand that the Bible says you should not prophesy above your own ability to believe. You shouldn't prophesy above your own ability to believe. You know in your heart, tomorrow at 6 a.m., you ain't going to have no 747 out there with your name on it. The body of Christ lacked common sense. You ain't worked in 5 years and you's up confessing, I'm gonna have a $1 million house by this time next year. No, you ain't. But what you can trust God for is a better situation than you in this time this year. By putting some legs to your faith and making some positive confession and tying God to your money, Sister Heard. She told me y'all didn't come by a table last night because it looked like didn't nobody want to tie God to their money. I say, well, they probably thought you was going to be receiving tithes and offerings last night. Your faith will produce exceedingly abundantly above all that you ask, that's prayer, or think, that's meditate, and confess to possess. But it's according to the power that's at work in you. What power is that? Would you like for me to show it to you? Go to Romans 8:11. Romans 8:11. Somebody say power. Okay, we're going to come back to the book of Habakkuk. Just want you to stay with me right quick. Romans 8:11. The Bible says, but if the spirit of him that raised up Jesus from the dead dwell in you, he that raised up Christ from the dead shall also quicken your mortal bodies by his spirit that dwelleth in you. Wait just a moment. The same spirit that raised Jesus up from the dead dwells in you. You got that? You got to get that now. I mean, you got the same spirit that raised up Jesus from the dead dwells, tabernacles, live within your spirit. Do you have that? Now, notice this. In the same latter portion of verse 11, Romans 8, he that raised up Christ from the dead shall also quicken your mortal bodies, here it is again, by his spirit that dwelleth in you. In one verse, we are told two times that the spirit of God dwells in us. Now, I hope you're ready for this. Ask your neighbor, are you ready for this? Now, I'm talking about living by faith. Faith come by hearing, hearing by the word of God, right? Now, the same spirit, somebody say same spirit, same spirit, same spirit, same spirit that raised up from the dead, our Lord Jesus Christ, dwells in you. That same spirit that shall quicken your mortal body, raise you up from the dead, dwells in you, right? Is that right? You are God's. Oh, my goodness, preacher. Now we're getting ready to see how our worlds are either fixed up or messed up. You are God's. Small G-O-D. Your tongue holds your future. What did God do when God showed up and restored all things? God said and God saw. Man, you listen, if you ain't got nothing else in here tonight, get this. God said and God saw. Say, I'm a God. Say it again. Say it loud. I'm black and I'm proud. Oh, no, wrong thing. Say it again. Now, right there, and in Mark 11:22, Jesus said, have faith in God. You know what that means? Have the faith of God. The same spirit that dwell in Christ that raised him from the dead lives inside of you. So check this out. You're walking by faith, living by faith, praying in other tongues, calling those things which be not as though they were. And since you are a small God, that means you're going to have whatever you say. Ah, that's a steep truth right there. Now we see that God said And God saw. He saw what he said, but only after he said what he said. Death and life is in the power of the orifice, the articulator, the tongue. Now we see why some of our lives are so messed up. You know why? We say anything we feel like we want to say. We say it as loud and as long as we want to say it. And we talk all this noise, huh? Signifying saying nothing and having what we say, nothing. But when you get serious and you recognize that you got one life to live and you coming through here one time, then I'm not talking about getting religious. I'm talking about understanding what your calling and purpose is and living by faith. When you really get serious and you really start confessing what you want to possess and you understand you see the bridge, but you're down there and you got a wreck in front of you and you know you're going to get there at a point in time. It took me 30 minutes to get off that bridge today. But guess what? I got off. And guess what else I had in the car with me? A cell phone. What does that mean? Same thing with prayer. I could have called God anytime. I just need some help in here. You say call God on your cell phone? No, that's just an illustration. that's an illustration right there. I was in the car, didn't get out. When you're in your purpose, and when you're in the word and the word is in you, ain't no need of you getting out. Where you going? No, you didn't understand the car. Once in Christ, always in Christ. You can't get out. You in him. He's in you. The spirit that raised him from the dead is in you. What are you doing with your words? Wow. Powerful question right there. Lying and gossiping in the midnight hour. Talking about everybody you can. Saying stuff y'all not to say. Paul said their mouths should be stopped. Let me tell you how God does it. Give them a lot of business. Baby, God can stop anybody. You listen up in here, God can stop anybody. Man's breath is in his nostrils. God can stop anybody. That's why, listen, no matter who come against you, keep your heart right. No matter what they say, keep your heart right. You're God's. So what are you saying? Because your words are framing your universe. Oh, yes, Lord. That's why when disappointment comes, baby, you better be very sure that you don't be going off. I ain't never seen so many people in all my life. I always want to give somebody a piece of their mind. Give you a piece of my mind. They going to come. You going to serve up the last piece. Then them folk in them funny white coats going to come and haul you off. LSU floor number 10. The nut ward. In there batting at flies that ain't even in the room. Talking to people that ain't even there. See, listen, that's why part of the reason the world doesn't believe the Bible, because they've seen so many crazy church people prophesying above their own ability to believe, making God look foolish. Ain't work, never. You're going to talk about this time next year. The Lord told me I'm going to be a millionaire. Yeah, Paul said there are many laws, but I ain't one real Lord. It's laws many. Lord ain't going to tell no lazy man he's going to be a millionaire next year. The devil put that lie in there and they go gamble all their money away. You ain't going to.
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7: 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Welcome to another segment of Restoration and Healing, where nature meets science and healing begins. We are so excited to be a part of your experience on today. I hope you're having a great day. You know, we're going into Father's Day. We are so thankful for all of our fathers that are doing what needs to be done. We're thankful for them helping us bring life into the world. And we have so many fathers that are doing exactly what God has called them to do. So for that, fathers, we salute you on today. To my phenomenal husband, Dr. Dana G. Andrus, I salute you, a biological father, a grandfather, a foster father, an adoptive father. You have been a father to so many, and the world is a better place because of you. We salute you on today, honey. Keep up the good work, sweetheart. And we are so proud of you leading us and teaching us. Thank you so much. We said this before, you know, anytime there's a problem, an issue, uncertainty, ambiguity, my husband would always say, if we want to fix something, if we want to know where we went wrong, if we want a revelation, and revelation represents the end or the finished product, we must first travel back and go back to the Genesis. Genesis represents the beginning. And the Word of God, Genesis chapter 1, in the beginning, God. And right in the beginning, it states nothing was there. Everything was dark. Everything was deep and desolate. However, God was hovering over the waters, which meant God was moving. Somebody said God was moving. we see in this first chapter that God said. All of the verses basically begins with God says, which means that God had a pattern. God followed a pattern. He had a course that he followed. God said. Repetition, routine. God was organized. And what I like about God is that God did not waste any energy. God realized that time was very valuable. Time was of the essence, which meant that God simply spoke and there it was. And because we're made in the image and likeness of God, we have the same power to speak, and there it is. Lord have mercy. That's some really good information right there. Let's stop wasting our energy or our thoughts on useless, futile things that don't matter and will not matter years from now. God was very busy, so on the seventh day, and by the way, I'm my mother's seventh child. That number seven represents completion. On the seventh day, God finished all of his work. Everything that he was doing, he was so busy. God was focused. Everything was done, and he rested from all of the work. God wanted this day to be so special that after the sixth day and then the seventh day came where God rested, there's a Hebrew word called Shabbat, used here, and it means to cease or to stop. Somebody say stop. So not necessarily that God was tired. This is not what the scripture is inferring here. It's talking about God stopped creating. God ceased creating, which means it was a purposeful stop. And I believe that sometimes in our lives, we have to begin to do a purposeful stop, have meaning behind it. After we've completed the task at hand, stop on purpose, sit back and think about our next move or meditate and see what God is saying. In our human bodies, God has designed our bodies in such a wonderful, intricate way that it's amazing because the body itself, God and the infinite wisdom and his all-knowing power has designed our bodies in such a way that our bodies go into repair every single day of our lives. Last week, we talked about Marilyn Diamond, rooted in nature, hygiene philosophy. We discussed elimination, appropriation, or consumption, assimilation, or absorption. In order for us to master that or get a good grip on it, we want to discuss also how the body repairs itself in relationship to when we follow these processes. There's something that I would like to introduce to you all today, and it's very interesting. I believe that it's going to help us along our health and wellness journey. This is referred to as the traditional Chinese organ body clock. The traditional Chinese organ body clock. Chinese medicine's 24-hour body clock is divided into approximately 12 two-hour intervals of the QI, which is pronounced qi. And the qi is described as the vital, very important energy or life force that literally flows through all living things according to the Chinese philosophy and medicine. It's the energy that flows through all living things. In Chinese, they use this organ body clock to help them to determining the organ that is responsible for each disease. That's some good information right there. Let's do an example. For example, if you find yourself waking up restless in the morning between the hours of possibly 3 a.m. and 5 a.m. each morning, you may have, according to the Chinese, underlying sadness of grief. which means that you may have issues in the lung area. That's 3 a.m. to 5 a.m. each morning when you find yourself up and fully awake at that time. And I know most people in the religious arena may say that God wakes me up every morning that time, and we're not disputing that. Let's just delve a little deeper into this and look at it from a not only spiritual perspective, also a practical perspective, a social, emotional perspective of what is actually going on in our bodies at this time. And also during this time between 3 a.m. and 5 a.m., the lungs are actually repairing themselves. So again, we go back to what we discussed earlier. When the job was complete, God rested. God did a purposeful stop. And right behind this time, we go into the 6 a.m. hour in the morning. The large intestines is beginning to repair itself. These organs are in repair, which means that everything has to repair. Everything has to be restored. Everything has to begin again. Like God gives us new life to get ready for our next assignment. And about this time, at about 6 a.m., we wake up to release our bowels, and we also may meditate at this time or pray. Some of us may get up a little bit earlier than that. So after that, we go into 7 a.m. to 9 a.m., our stomach begins to repair itself. At this time, it's a really good time to walk. Remember, God walked with man in the coolness of the day. Get you a good brisk walk in between 7 a.m. and 8 a.m. in the morning. You know, it's so funny when I'm out shopping during the day, and I am a shopper. I love to find a good bargain and a good deal. I've gotten so good at it that sometimes I shop for other people and they say, oh, you know, I love your dress. I love your shoes. And I say, well, what's your size? When I'm out, I'll pick you up something. And a lot of people will tell me, you know, oh, you give so much, you give too much. Well, because we give, my husband and I, because we're always in a giving mode, we're always receiving as well. So when I'm out shopping, I see individuals and they'll sit in the parking lot waiting for a space right by the door to go into the store when they could park a little bit further away from the store and get a nice brisk walk in. And that could be a part of your morning exercise or your exercise during the day. However, they will sit right there until that person or that space is available. They'll even get in arguments because we are too lazy to walk. We don't want to walk. We say it's too far, not knowing that that's going to also benefit us. Every little bit helps. So we're walking. And right at about 9 a.m. to 11 a.m., there's something called the spleen in our body. The spleen is a fist-sized organ located in the upper left abdomen. It should be right under the rib cage next to the stomach. And it's part of our lymphatic system, which many of us have problems with lymphatic drainage in our body. And these problems will display out as swollen ankles, swollen feet, swollen legs. Now, although the spleen is very small, the size of a fist, it has a lot of key functions to it. It's very important for our body. It helps with blood filtration and recycling. It removes old, damaged, and abnormal red cells. So it's very important. It helps with immune support, with the white blood cells. And then also it helps with blood storage. It's a reservoir for red blood cells, our platelets, and our white blood cells. A storage unit. The spleen helps to maintain fluid balance. Somebody say balance. Everything has to be in balance. It ensures that the blood components are properly regulated. Balance. Oh my God. Now this is my favorite organ of the whole entire body. The heart. From 11 a.m. until right at about 12 noon, but right before the spleen stops its work, the purposeful stop. Remember, we talked about that. Between 10 a.m. and 11 a.m., right at 12 noon, going into 1 p.m., the heart, which helps with blood circulation, high energy. And this is the time, remember, we should be eating lunch about this time. This is the time when we need that solar energy, that generator, that vitamin D from the heart. So the sun is the highest at this time, which means that the heart is working at this time. It's moving, it's pumping. And in the word of God, we understand that the heart is the central source of a person's actions, their thoughts and their character. So everything we need to know about a person, it's in the heart. Not only does it represent the character of a person's actions or thoughts, it also is referred to the seat of intelligence. My Jesus God, the will and the moral character of a person. The heart is a very vital organ. My daughter always says that the heart is always moving, Mom. We need it because if it stops, then we die. I said exactly. Matthew said it best, the 12th chapter of Matthew. Matthew said, out of the abundance of the heart, the mouth speaks, which basically talks about the words that we say reflect the way we feel in our heart. And remember, good people, any diagnosis that we've received from our doctors, our medical doctors, relating to the heart is considered heart disease. Hypertension, which is high blood pressure, low blood pressure, arrhythmia, osteosclerosis, hardening of the arteries, all of those things are considered heart disease. They're classified as heart disease. Just briefly, when we talked about last week on our segment about eating right for your type by Dr. Peter Odamo, we discussed foods that are good for different blood types, and we said that in the book, it's divided into three sections: highly beneficial foods, neutral foods, and poisonous foods. The highly beneficial foods, we compared it to putting premium gas in your tank. You know, we love our cars. We need our cars. So the car would represent our body, and the premium gas would represent the highly beneficial foods that act as medicine, the best of the best to go into our body. So since we're talking about the heart, I want to take a little time to talk about what foods would be beneficial for an O blood type or an A blood type as it relates to the heart while it's repairing itself. So when the body is in repair, and we're talking about the heart right now, we want to see what do we need to eat to help that heart sustain itself and repair itself at that time. So since the O blood type is the original, the oldest blood type, we'll give your place to you. So at this time, if you're O blood type and your heart, everybody's heart is in repair. It doesn't matter whether you're in China, you're in Florida, you're in Alaska. At 12 o'clock, right about that time between 11 and 1, right at 12, in between that space, everybody's heart goes into repair according to this philosophy. So O blood types, you want to eat highly beneficial foods if they're available, readily available to you. So in that sense, kale, which is a very wild green vegetable, kale is good for your heart. You can eat that at that time. Pumpkin, it's also good, very good for your heart. Greens, okra, yes, okra is very good for your heart at this time. Spinach and dandelion greens. And if you have the dandelion herb, and I know that this is a bit much, but we're going to tackle it back a little bit later and talk about it at another time. Dandelion greens, or if you have the dandelion herb, dandelion acts as a diuretic to your body, which means that a lot of us are on statin pharmaceuticals, and a lot of our medicines have to have a diuretic to help us excrete the excess fluid in our bodies or get rid of the excess fluid. So we're put on a diuretic. Dandelion acts also as a diuretic to help get rid of fluid in your body or around your heart. Now, we'll definitely see some similarities in some of the foods that we eat across all four blood types, the A, the O, the B, and the AB. Now, for an individual that's an A blood type, they can also have dandelion greens, which is very good for the heart and acts as a diuretic. We can also have broccoli and beet greens or beetroot, which is excellent, an excellent source for the heart, for helping feed that heart what it needs to and help bring or keep those pressure numbers, the systolic and the diastolic, where it needs to be. Now, going into our formula, which is a plant-based GLP-1, our Zen for Life, which our motto is getting your life back. What I love about our formula is that we have spices in our formula that God has given us for you all to help clean out the arteries in our hearts. It's almost as if, like in the old days when we had a washboard or a scrubbing board, and our mothers, our fathers would have to scrub our clothing. Well, that's the same way Zen for Life is doing in this formula. And many people might think that Zen for Life is only for diabetics. That's not so. Let's dispel that myth right there. It's for anyone that would like to have more energy, more mental clarity, more focus. You want to have your appetite suppressed. You need a little cleaning out in your arteries, because a lot of us have clogged our arteries due to eating wrong, eating at the wrong time, not following Marilyn Diamond's philosophy of when we eat with the cycles. So yes, ma'am, yes, sir, all of your health nuts out there that just want to make a change, this is a great formula that God has given us. And I love this formula because we're still getting great results. We're receiving astonishing reports about how Zen for Life is helping individuals. You know, sometimes God will give us one thing and we think it's just only for that thing. But we've discovered that with Zen for Life, it's also giving men stronger erections. And we're all grown here. We're all big girls and boys. We're also discovering that people are reporting back to us and returning, Dr. Kendra, my knees are feeling better. I couldn't walk up the stairs at one time. I have more mobility in my joints and in my muscles and in my knees. Another patient and client said, Dr. Kendra, my toenails were very dark at one time. I couldn't wear sandals. I would have to get dark polish on my toenails. And her toenails are lightening up. That blood circulation is kicking in. The Zen for Life, those spices are going where it needs to go, and it's opening up the circulation in the arteries, because anything that doesn't have proper circulation, it's gonna get dark. You ever see these people when they're walking around and there's dark circles under their eyes, or there's dark circles on their cheeks? A lot of it has to do with circulation. The circulation has been cut off because there's literally life. We talked about that in the blood. We need that. Just as other things were created, I remember when the blue pill was created. It was originally created to help people with heart conditions. And then we found out that it was not only just waking up the heart, but it was waking up the biological things for men below their waist. So we don't know what God has given us to be a blessing to other people. So we go back to the Chinese biological clock. From 1 to 3, you have the small intestines. And then from 3 to 5, you got the bladder, where the energy is restored. And we're going to just go through it very quickly. And we may talk about it again sometime next week. 5 o'clock to 7 p.m., the kidneys, which I'm meeting a lot of folks with kidney issues right now. And we have our Calorac kidney tea. And then we go to 7 p.m. to 10 p.m. and we talk about the triple burner. And we talk about the pericardium, which is the membrane enclosing the heart, consisting of an outer membrane fibrous layer and an inner double layer of membrane. After that, 10 p.m. to 11 p.m., the triple burner that has to do with the endocrine and the metabolic balancing during that time. From 11 p.m. to 1, we see the gallbladder. The gallbladder is in repair. And then from 1 to 3 brings us right back to the liver, which is the stage of repair before the lungs. If you would like to contact us, you can call us at 504-237-4000. 504-237-4000. 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And then we have our Still Body, Zen for Life. 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Guess what, guys? It has been an awesome time with y'all. Remember, happy Father's Day. Do not touch that dial. Up next, you will hear the one and only, my husband, father of fathers, Dr. Dana G. Andrus. Until next time, have a great one. We would like to first thank WYLD for allowing us to be a part of the radio family. 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
6: Well, my truth seekers and well, saints of God, there's no need for me to talk about my beautiful wife, my Empress, Dr. Kendra. She's on at 10 o'clock just before me. So you heard her before you're hearing me. 10 o'clock, she's right on. Just before me on WYLD. And of course, she is who she is. She's Dr. Kendra, health nut through healing and restoration. You heard her this morning. Ain't she good? You heard her this morning. Don't she sound good? You heard her this morning. She has intelligence. You heard her this morning. She is just as beautiful with that neuromelanin that comes out that gives her that deepness and love that she shares through her healing methods. You heard her this morning, so she can tell her story. Now, we talk about baby Kendra.
8: My name is Kendra Lynn Andrus II. I will be doing the I Am mantra. I am physically fit. I am mentally alert. I am emotionally stable. I am spiritually sound. I am financially secure. I am goal-oriented. I am success-driven. I will operate in integrity. You heard it from the Kendra, the whole Kendra, and be good.
6: Oh, my God, such power we ask. Such power we receive. Such power from within we release. Listen, we got a podcast coming, so be on the alert for that. After the message, you can get all of our contact information. So sit back, people, and listen to a Rhema word for today. And remember, you heard it from the truth, the whole truth, the Dr. Truth. Now be loved. Namaste to you, my dear truth seekers. Namaste. Again, I see the divinity in you. Therefore, I must be coming from the divinity in me. If I came from the human in me, then I would relate to the human in you. But I see you as divine because I am divine. How can I see the mote in my brother's eye? You're the mote, divinity, unless I see the beam that is in me, which is divinity. So divinity, the beam, can only shine to the mote of divinity in you. That's right. You are not a human doing a divine thing, but you are a divine thing acting as a human. And the only reason why you're a human is because you need to have this casing. You need to have this suit that you wear in order to allow you to be perceptible on this three-dimensional plane. Dr. Truth is coming with knowledge. Dr. Truth is coming with a whole different way of living, a whole different way of loving, and a whole different way of learning. First of all, Dr. Truth is about love. Why? Because Dr. Truth is God. You too are God. You young man, I point to you young lady, you elderly lady, you baby child, you are God also. And besides you, there is none other. So if you are God, then that means anything that comes from you have to have the same characteristics as God. The last thing I read, it says God is love. The last thing I heard, God is good. So therefore, if God is love, God is good, God is spirit, spirit knows all things, and that's what you are, then that's what you project on everybody else. That's what you project out into this world that we call experience. That's right, love, goodness, and spirit. Boy, this is a whole new day. We see it now in a whole new way. There was a time when I would shun from speaking in this manner, from this new way of thinking, because I was concerned about what other people think. Well, let's put it in perspective. I could care less or give a damn about what other people think, because their thinking is thinking. Mine is not. What I speak of, the good that's in me, is what I see in you, which can only be good. Oh, I can't believe Dr. Truth said that word. People, words are symbols for things, but not the thing itself. Can I say that again? Words are symbols for things, but not the thing itself. So what you call bad words, the D word, the F word, the B word, those are not bad words. Those are words that society have deemed to be inappropriate, socially inappropriate. Therefore, we shun from using those words. Now, this is interesting, because if you use them, people will look at you, they will chastise you, they will ostracize you for using a word. Listen to this. But they will curse a person and tell them you're going to hell. That's the worst sin in the world. You cannot get no more cursing than that, than to tell somebody they're going to hell. First of all, you can't send nobody anywhere without sinning yourself. Secondly, where you're going to send to? There is no hell that we have been taught, just like there is no heaven that we've been taught. But I submit to you, when you find the heaven in you, you will find yourself in heaven. How do I know there's a heaven in you? Because years and years and years, you have allowed this outside entity that was created called a devil, and this place that he's supposed to live in, hell, to live in you. Why? Because when you speak of it, you create it. When you talk about it, you create it. Every Sunday or every opportunity you get, you talk more about this fictitious place called hell, this fictitious idea that you call sin, then you talk about the goodness of the Lord in the land of the living. I wish I had some help this morning, because we have been so caught up with other people's definitions. We have been caught up with other people's story. We have been caught up with other people's supposed glory. I submit to you, you have a story. You have a glory that's yours, tailor-made just for you. Do you mind telling me your story? I would love to hear it. Why? Because I know you. I've experienced you. And if you are of the mitochondria DNA based in the melanated electrical experience, then that means we share the same story. But how can you share something that you don't know? And how can you call upon them that have not learned? And how can they learn without a teacher? And how can you teach except you've been sent? You weren't sent to tell somebody else's story, to tell Paul's story or Peter's story or David's story, Naomi's story, John's story. What about your story? You don't know none of those people. You don't even know if they exist. The only thing you know is traditionally those names, traditionally those stories. Traditionally, all of that has been passed down to you through your parents, it was told to their parents, was told to their parents, and as a result, you pick up the story. Now, for you, the story is somewhat diluted. Why? Because your parents didn't have the information. I wish I had some help here. I'm teaching. Your parents didn't have the information base that you have. Your parents did not have the social media platforms that you have. Your parents did not have the opportunity to see the whole world through the internet, through the computer experience. But you do. So therefore, you can compare, contrast, and you can make it up in your mind what's right and what's good for you. The David story, they could keep that. The Solomon story, I'll look at that because there's some merit to it. Some of them other stories in the Bible, they sound good, but why do I keep reliving those stories? Because those stories was given to us, not for salvation. Paul was not given to us for salvation. Peter was not given to us for salvation because those two characters, believe it or not, they didn't walk with Jesus. They didn't talk with Jesus. They weren't even in the same dimension or time frame as Jesus. But they spoke of a man who they never met themselves. And you're doing the same thing, speaking of a man who you never met yourself. So here's the question. You see me, you know me. Well, why don't you talk good about me? Why don't you talk good about your neighbor who you see every day? But you want to talk about somebody who can't talk to you. You want to talk about somebody who don't look like you. You want to talk about someone who does not have your mitochondria DNA, and they definitely don't have your melanated experience that you have. But you're so quick to talk about them, but you'll dismiss everybody else. How ludicrous can we be? People, we are living in a different time. We're living in the age of Aquarius, the age of information, the age of energy. Everything that they told us was negative is actually positive. But they made us believe that it was negative, so we would never talk about it. We would never share it. We would never explore it. We would never look at it with critical thinking, but all we do is just accept their definition or accept what they say. Stay away from that because that's bad for you. Well, here's the thing about it. What's bad is good. What's good is bad. Now, that's interesting because we were told that witchcraft was good, but witchcraft is the beginning of medicine. We were told that the zodiac signs are bad or something like that. The zodiac signs have more energy and realism in it than the Bible ever could. Because the zodiac signs have to do with your planetary experience that's based on your energy base. See, I'm a Leo. I was born in around the time of August. I already know what my energy is like based on that time frame or that timeline. You need to get to know yours. But instead, you want to talk about Paul. You want to talk about Peter. You want to talk about this man, the character named Jesus, and then got the nerve to say, oh, I love him so much. I'm in love with a man named Jesus. Think about that. Who talks like that? But people who don't know better. Don't get me wrong. Jesus was cool. He said some nice things. But so did Malcolm X. So did Martin Luther King. So did Benjamin Franklin. Hell, in that case, so did Thomas Jefferson. Everybody has something to say, but we tend to live or dwell on people who don't know anything about us, don't look like us, don't care about us. One lady said, well, you know, if Jesus come again, I know one thing, he ain't going to fool with his black people. I guess not. If he's pale face, if he has this sort of leopard skin color, if he got green and blue eyes, why would he come talk to me? Even the ones here right now that look like him really don't talk to me like talking about it unless there's something that they need. So why would this Jesus come and talk to us? But still and all, we so comfortable. We feel so great. We want to be honored by Jesus. We want to sit at his feet and be blessed. No, if you down there at his feet, what you're going to be doing is trimming his toenails. That's right. I said it and I don't have a problem with it. And the thing about it, we have to stop living somebody else's dream, somebody else's tradition, living somebody else's past. I submit to you that you have information available to you right now that you can actually find anything that you want. The quickest way to find it is to believe that it is there for you. And don't worry, you can stay put. You don't have to do any kind of work. All you have to do is align yourself with what it is that you want, what it is you believe in, what it is that you are. If you align yourself with it, it will come to you. Every time you turn around, you'll be opening the book. There it is. Oh, I can't believe it. It's the stuff I was looking for. You see a billboard. Oh, there it is. That's what I was looking for. You get a phone call. There it is. I can't believe it. You must have told. No, I didn't tell them. All you have to do is acquaint now thyself with him or with the good that you want. Be at peace and that good will find its way to you. That's the law of attraction. Your thoughts are energetic. They go out. Your feelings are magnetic. They bring it back to you. Let me say that again. Your thoughts are energetic. They go out. Once you have a thought and it goes out, then your feelings will take what that thought is gathering and bring it back to you in terms of manifestation. We always want to take this easy way out by listening to what other people say. It's the same story, people, that they all are telling. They just glamorize it a little bit, poeticize it a little bit, romanticize it a little bit, but it's the same weak story. It didn't do nothing for your parents, didn't do nothing for your grandparents or your great-grandparents. Why you think it's going to do anything for you? And then one preacher said, the problem is all this sin in the world. People stop going to church. No, people stop being fools. People stop being ignorant. People stop being conditioned. That's why they're not going to those buildings anymore. For what? It's nothing in there. No substance of anything. All you're doing is taking a book that has nothing to do with you and talk about characters that could care less or give a darn about you. And you share that stuff every week. So now the children are coming in looking, saying, now this don't make any sense. I prefer to be out there in the streets. This don't make any sense. Why can't I stay at home and do my thing? Why I got to come here and sit around people I don't like? Go to a place I can't stand. Do things that is so monotonous and repetitious. Boy, I remember when we used to sit down in the Baptist church when I was a child. That's all we talked about. We used to mimic the deacons who said the same prayer over and over and over again. Even the Bible talked about vain repetition, but they said the same thing. Then we couldn't wait to our turn to become a deacon, our turn to become a minister, our turn to join a choir, or be the choir director, because that's all we were exposed to was church. And church was nothing but an extension. And it continues to be. That's right. An extension of a plantation. And now the head niggas in charge of the plantation, in this case, which would be the pastors and stuff like that. I mean, let's face it, they looking at this as an opportunity to get paid. So now, when you get in there, they're picking up money. Throughout the service, they're picking up money. At the end of the service, they're picking up money. Then they start manipulating you by saying that I need three people to give me $1,000. I'm going to start off with the first $1,000. So what you going to do? Well, I'm a match pastor because I want to stay master's. Pastor or master, it's the same thing. Pastor, master. Good favor. So I'm going to give $1,000. And no, that was your rent money. No, that was your mortgage money. But you want to be in his favor. You want to be seen. What did the book say? You don't let your left hand know what your right hand is doing. But we do it every time. And then when you get home and you come up short, then you feel guilty because somebody played you and you acted like a fool and gave up your money. I don't know what else to say on that subject. And I am so aggressive when it comes to exposing that because I see what it has done to good people. I see what it has done to qualified people. I see what it has done to people if they would just turn from their wicked ways. Turn, which means what? Repent. Just shift your consciousness. That's all. In other words, you act like that because you see it. If you turn from it, you won't see it. It'll go away. Go back to when you was 2 years old. You was on the floor playing with the ball. And the ball rolled around, got away from you. Guess what? You crawled and got that ball back. But then when you bounced the ball got away from you. And next thing you know, the ball bounced behind the sofa. Now you looking for the ball. You didn't see the ball anymore. So guess what? As far as you're concerned, the ball don't exist. You went to something else. Well, people, this whole idea about religion, this whole idea about church, this whole idea about paying tithes and all that madness. In other words, that's the ball. It has bounced behind the sofa. It don't exist anymore. Go do something else. Doc, you wrong for that. What I'm wrong for? Telling the truth? What I'm wrong for? Using critical thinking? What I'm wrong for? Doing problem solving? Tell me, what am I wrong for? I'm free because I know what truth is. You want to be a slave, so you deny truth. And here's the hard part about it. We talked about this the other day. It's called cognitive dissonance. You know that this stuff that you do in terms of called tradition, even when it comes to social behavior, church behavior, or what, you know a lot of that is BS and foolishness, but you do it anyway. Why? Well, you know, I just don't want to make people. They don't exist. Turn from them. Throw them behind the sofa too. They don't exist.

don't work for you, a system of the behavior that wasn't designed for you, or take it back, that was designed to keep you down, downtrodden, and keep you out of the good that the Christ in you has for you, that's a sin. And then you fighting back and forth because you want to hear what Dr. Truth and others who sounding that alarm has to say. But at the same time, you have an allegiance to what your parents taught you. You got an allegiance to what your pastor say to you. You have an allegiance to what other people on that circle say to you. So now you torn back and forth, back and forth. You know what that is. That's toxic behavior. You know what that is. That's called schizophrenia. You know what that is. You become bipolar. Matter of fact, I could throw the whole DSM-5 at you. Why? Because you trying to live a life that you know no longer has meaning or substance to you or for you. You know there's another way of living out there that exists beyond the 3D dimension, beyond the matrix, that is a land flowing with milk and honey. And I'm talking about an idea in your mind which produces a corresponding behavior in your experience. You know it's out there, but instead you prefer to stay comfortable with being sick, comfortable with being downtrodden, comfortable with being poor, and then got the unmitigated gall to say that God delights in both. How dare you? I wouldn't even serve a God like that. Nothing good can come out of that. Not a single thing. Let me say happy Father's Day to all those males that don the role of father. What is a father? He supports, provides, protects, and defends his family. Can I say that again? He provides, protects, supports, and defends his family. First of all, he has to be part of a family, which means he has to be there physically involved in the family system, in the family cycles. He has to be presence, P-R-E-S-E-N-C-E, not a present, P-R-E-S-E-N-T. No, you are not a pair of Reebok tennis shoes. You are not a weekend trip to McDonald's where you take your children. No, you are there in the family, in the presence, in the mix of what's going on in your group. And you are there to defend them. You can't defend them if you in jail. You can't defend them if you made them and you've gone about your business to make other children dropping seeds everywhere else. If you say you are a father, be there present to defend your family. Support your family. Which means that you are there to hold them up. When everything else is down, you hold them up. Your children and your children's mother, which will be your companion, which will be the person that you choose to be the best of the best for you. Now, I'm not going to use the term wife, and I do that purposely because wife has a very negative connotation, but you got to look that up too. Just like nigger has the powerful, great connotation, but you gotta look that one up too. Our problem is we let other people tell us what's positive, what's negative, and we gullible enough to believe it without searching it out. Seek out all things. Hold your family up. Hold them together. That's support. Then you are there to protect them, which means you are to make sure that they have everything that they need for the present moment, for long-term possibilities, and for if for some reason you leave or gone or pass on, their quality of life will not change. That's what a father does. Protect, support, defend, and provide. In other words, our daughter Kendra will always have what she needs. Why? Because her mother, which is the first person on this earth, the mitochondrial DNA from which she comes, she knows that she has a clear ride. She knows that she has a safe ride. She knows that she have a creative ride. Why? Because me, her father, make sure that everything is covered so the goddess in our life, so the empress in our life, which is Dr. Kendra, can do what she need to do to ensure that baby Kendra has what she need to have. Instead of you trying to be first in the family, father, just do your job. Stop wanting somebody to submit to you. You learn to commit to the family. Try that. You don't need anybody bowing down to you. Bow down to you for what? With your broke ass. You ain't got no job. You ain't got no.

0: no driver's license, no long-term experience. You ain't even got a present moment, and then you won't call yourself a father? The best thing you can do for Father's Day is, number one, recognize your role. Your role is to protect, support, defend, and provide. Number two, as a father, your role is to uplift. Your role is to revere the females that's in your family. Why? Because that's the mitochondria DNA. That's the beginning of all things. Despite what Moses told you about the man being first, it's the woman first. Third thing you want to do is to recognize that when you play your role, then your empress, when you play your role, all the females that you are connected to are able to create in peace. They are able to do what they have to do, not only in peace, but in joy and happiness. Whew. Dr. Andrews, how you get to be where you are? You wasn't taught like that. No, I was not. But there was a man named Jesse Andrews Sr. I revere him for everything that he did. He taught me to be the man that I am. He gave me the strength, the ingenuity. He gave me the wherewithal to be able to dissect my role as a man, dissect my role as a father, and become the dynamo that I am today. Now, the only drawback is he tried to give me the message that wasn't for him to do. Because my message that I have is for such a time as this. So I salute my father. We didn't always see eye to eye on things, and that's okay. But he participated in the vision that I have of greatness. He participated in seeing that I made it to this point. And for that, I salute him. I salute my other seven brothers. I salute any man that's out there who's acting like a man. What is man that thou art so mindful of? You are the mind of a God in you. Use it. Act like it. And when you do that, then your mitochondria DNA, your princess, your empress, they'll be able to do their role, which is to create in peace and in harmony. I am physically fit. I am mentally alert. I am emotionally stable. I am spiritually sound. I am financially secure. I am goal-oriented. I am success-driven. I am operating with integrity. I am what I say I am, because I come from the God within. I come from the heavens within. And when I look out from my heaven of divinity, I see a new heaven and a new earth, a new way of living, a new way of experiencing. You ought to try it too. Happy Father's Day, fellas. Go out there and do something good for yourself. And you heard it from the truth, the whole truth, the doctor truth. Dr. Kendra, do your thing. You're sounding good, my empress. I love you and I appreciate you. Be encouraged. As my dear wife, Dr. Kendra Andrews, would say, what a word, what a word, what a word. 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Well, Saints, our contact information is this. 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Well, folks, we done blew it out the water today. We love you. We appreciate you. We give God the glory. So remember, you heard it all from the truth, the whole truth, the doctor truth. Now be loved.
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4: 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This is Pastor and Elder Wendell Martinet of Renewal Outreach Ministries, and you've tuned in to a Living Sacrifice radio broadcast. Let's go into the Word of the Lord today so that we can cultivate into the fullness of being a child of God in Jesus' name. Amen. In Jesus' name. Thank you this morning. Thank you, Father, that attentiveness is needed spiritually. Attentiveness is needed spiritually. Attentiveness is needed spiritually. And we thank you that we can depend on the Holy Spirit, working with the Holy Spirit, to keep us attentive to spiritual matters of God in Jesus' name. Amen. Let's turn to the book of Hosea, please. And as God has instrumentally let us know over the last couple of segments, the Old Testament is needed in my New Testament walk. The Old Testament is needed in my New Testament walk with God. And I want to share with you and I, whoever you are, here or by radio, that you are absolutely the only one, Pastor Ned, that can stop your own self from being a great child of God. The devil don't have that kind of power to shut down nobody where they cannot be a great child of God. So if we tackle the me, myself, and I part of us, then we can unlock the blessed secrets of walking as God will instrumentally give us this morning. And what we're talking about is, from a spiritual standpoint, healed and healthy. Healed and healthy from a spiritual standpoint. Just like we have doctors in the natural realm, the medical field, God bless these people with his wisdom, with his knowledge to help our bodies, our minds, everything about our makeup, to help us either correct something that's bad in our bodies or hopefully surgeries or proceedings, therapy to help loosen up locked up joints, so on and so on. God gave these doctors, the medical profession, the understanding of how to help our bodies. Well, God gave us his word of God to help us to be spiritually healed. Hallelujah. And that's why he wants to talk about healed and healthy. It's one thing to get healed. It's a totally different thing to maintain your healthiness. The doctors in the natural can tell you, okay, we corrected this problem, but I'm going to write you out a prescription. Take this prescription. It's going to help you maintain the healthy state that we heal you from. Hallelujah. And God is the same way. When Jesus got on that cross, he brought total healing spiritually back to mankind. It's our job to maintain the health of our spiritual walk with God. Give God some praise. So here he defines something that instrumentally just opens up the heart and the eyes of mankind as they let the Holy Spirit teach them. Hallelujah. So God is talking from his viewpoint back to his creation, and then his creation is going to respond either wrong or healthy. And that's what we want to be this morning. We want to respond healthy. Hallelujah in the spirit. Verse 1, chapter 11, Hosea. When Israel was a child, then I loved him and called my son out of Egypt. As they called them, so they went back from them. They sacrificed unto Baalim and burned incense to graven images. I taught Ephraim also to go, taking them by their arms, but they knew not that I had already healed them. You need to underline that. They knew not that I already purposed you to walk healed now, spiritually. Children of God is in the Bible. Sometimes we can not know that God already healed us before we even got saved. We had to get saved to now start walking in the healing. Hallelujah. And verse 4, I drew them with cords of a man, with bands of love, and I was to them as they that take off the yoke of their jaw, and I laid meat unto them. God said, once a person understand, I'm just going to backtrack a little bit in these four verses. Once a person realized spiritually that God already, through Jesus Christ on the cross, brought everything restorational back that was lost in the garden. Every possible restoration was brought back once a person opened up their heart, asked for forgiveness sincerely, accept Jesus Christ into their heart, and here's the part. Jesus said, unless I take up my cross and follow him, I can no wise be a disciple of Jesus. What that means, simple text, if I take up all the concerns and the well-laid plans I got laid out for my life and your life, push that to the side, check in with God and see what his well-laid plans are. The Bible says I cannot follow him right because my well-laid plans are in the way. That's what picking up our cross and following the Lord means. He said, then you're going to be able to be taught properly because your concerns, my concerns are not preference no more. God's concerns is the preference for a person's life. Somebody say amen. So it says, I called you out of the world. Egypt represents the world. I call you out of the world to come serve me. That's what verse 1. And because I called you with the love of God through Christ Jesus, he showed you, Pastor Ned, he showed you. He just didn't tell you, I love you, Brother Ned. I showed you I love you because I took your sins upon me and brought them to the cross. I suffered for you. I was beaten for you. I was rejected for you. I redeemed you. I took your hurt of being damned to hell. I took it upon myself in exchange, gave you heaven and the things that concerns a true walk of God. Give God some praise. Verse 2, but here's what's the problem. God said, I provided everything for you to walk spiritually healthy, amen, and come unto me and be severed only unto me. Verse 2 became the problem. Verse 2 said, but when the world called you back, you went right back to doing your old worldly ways after you came to serve me. You know, the same old worldly talk, the same old worldly habits, the same old worldly music, the same old worldly dance flow, the same old worldly partying, the same. Hello, do we have anybody say amen? I went back when the world told me be my old self again, when my friends told me be my old self again, I didn't stop them and say, no, I'm a man of God. No, I'm a woman of God. No, I went, the Bible says in verse 2, and they went right back to their old lifestyle. He said, but verse 3, but I was supposed to be taught of God. That's why the houses of God should be filled with people when it's the true word of God going forth. If I do not have the true word of God getting in my system, I will stay a worldly acting person after I'm saved. You will too. And not only hear the instructions, change to the instructions given by God's word. Amen, somebody. That's why he gave us faith. Faith charges a person to adapt to God's ways. Give God some praise. Faith charges a person to adapt to God's ways. Without faith, I will stay a worldly man. I will still enjoy worldly pleasures because I'm not taught properly to do my part. Now here we get taught. So it has to be I'm not doing my part. It can't be because I'm not taught right. It got to be because I might be found not doing my part. Hallelujah, somebody. So he says, and I've taken them, after they taught, they're going to realize, they're going to run to my arms. Do you see that in verse 3? Do you see people? He said, once you're truly taught, you're going to love God and run to him. And don't let them go. Give God some praise. But he said, if they don't do it, it's because they're not realizing a spiritual transformation, a spiritual surgery took place. I healed you, and you don't even realize it. I healed you back to walk spiritual. I healed you to walk just like I and Adam walked before the fall. I want you to think about what God is saying, great people of God. I brought you into total restoration as if there was never a fall of mankind in the Garden of Eden. He said, but my people don't realize it yet. Oof. Isn't that awesome of God to tell us, I'm not cutting you no short than the walk I had with Adam before the fall. Yes, Lord. So verse 4, I drew them with cords of a man. I used Jesus to come as a man. So I say, thank you for that revelation. And draw you to me. Give God some praise. With the love he had in his heart to, listen, when Jesus took our sins to the cross, they're there to stay. I can go back and take them off the cross and say, I want to relive them all over again. Somebody say, thank you for explaining, Holy Spirit. What can be messing me up? I'm taking it back off the cross. That addiction I had, I'm going to take it back off the cross and relive my addiction. And I was telling them, I took, verse 40 in and out so we can go to other scriptures. And I took every bondage and yoke that Satan trapped them in, I took it off of them. So he's telling them, I'm going back to the cross and taking my habits back off the cross to relive them again. He said, but then after that, if they realize they heal, I'll give them meat. Now, God just saying, if you understand, if I understand this well, I'm going to bless you tremendously with every provision you need. You don't have to struggle. You don't have to beg. You don't have to plead. God, I'm doing with lack. No. God said, if you understand, if you come back to me the right way, you will never lack nothing. If you come all the way back to me, all these struggles stop. So these struggles can be there because maybe I'm taking something back off the cross and reliving of my worldly side. And that causes a stagnation of blessings flowing constantly in a child of God life. Yeah. Say, thank you for explaining that, Lord. Satan can't. Did y'all notice Satan wasn't even in the equation? I block my blessings, not Satan. Somebody say healed and healthy. Now let's go to Psalms, please. 107. God, anybody want to be healed first? I guess we should ask that question. Anybody want to be spiritually healed and spiritually restored and spiritually healthy all over again to walk just like Adam walked with God before the fall? Anybody want that in their life? Yes, Lord. See, Jesus knew we were diseased because of the fall. He knew it. But he said, you don't have to live diseased because I took everything on myself. And I gave you in return everything that was pronounced to Adam before the fall for you to walk in it. Psalms 107, verse 20. He says, let's start this journey. He's showing us how he healed us. The very first way to know I'm healed and you are healed, he said, you got to get in the word of God. And then you got to understand what the word is really saying. He said, when you get in the word and then you understand the word of God is going to start healing us. Give God some praise. The word of God has that much power to start delivering me from me, myself, and I, and going back to that cross and taking my addictions, my shacking up, my living with different women that wasn't my wife, my lying, my stealing, my conniving, my backstabbing, my talking about people. I take all that back. I was an alcoholic. I go back and get all that off the cross and say, well, you know what? I'd rather live the old me again. He said, but if I get the word in me, and understand what the word is really requiring of me and getting a comprehension of what the word really means spiritually, he said the word in itself is going to start healing the process of getting us right back to walking with God. Listen, who don't want to get back to walking like Adam walked with God before the fall? The Bible said every day, somebody say every day, the first thing Adam did was get in the presence of God before he even started his day. They met in the cool of the garden every day and they communicated with each other. You know how many children of God wake up and don't communicate with God at all? Don't play no worship music. No praise music. They don't have a song in their heart while they're driving to work of spiritual songs. They're turning it to Motown. Got their phone set to rock and roll. And God said, I want to bring you back to this fellowship, the spiritual fellowship. You're still living like you were in Egypt. You still can be found living like Egypt. Listen to Motown. Is that better? Egypt people is not saved. That's the point about why he put Egypt in there. Egypt listened to rock and roll. Egypt listened to rap. You get the point? And he said, these methods are not for a child of God. So, but he said, as soon as Egypt called you again to go back to what you knew, you ran back to Egypt and did it Egypt way, the world's way. He said, and it's only because you're not adhering to being taught. Wow. So he said, but I sent my word and my word started to heal you. That's the very first thing that starts the healing process, God's word. So the point is, how bad I want to be healed. They got 66 books to heal me. How many books have I truly got in my system to start healing me? How many verses of scriptures I got in my heart to start healing me? How many chapters I got in my heart to start healing me? Nothing will precedent the word of God. God said the very first thing that's going to heal me is his word. Which means I got to study away from God's house. If I don't study away from God's house, I'm still going to walk around diseased. Without turning there, you can look at it later. Thank you, Holy Spirit. Just gave it out of Isaiah, the very first chapter. The Bible said, my people are diseased in their mind. How can saved people be diseased in their mind? They're not getting the word of God in their mind. Now, just because a person sit up under the pastor who can be sent from God and teaching himself and great people of God the truth, that don't mean I'm totally set free from walking diseased. I got to operate the word of God that the pastor instructs me to operate. That's where faith come in at. But just to hear God's word, I can still walk around with Egypt in me. Just to hear God's word, I can actually go back to being what Isaiah, the first chapter, said, diseased in my mind, which means I need medical help. And the medical help comes from the Holy Spirit, spiritually speaking. And a person who's walking with the Holy Spirit, they really let the Holy Spirit walk with them and they walk with the Holy Spirit. He's the second person that's going to start healing them because he's not going to let me go back to the world. He's not going to let me go back to my alcohol, my talking about people. He's not going to let me go back to my shacking up. He's not going to let me do it. Somebody says Selah, which means really meditate on what God is saying. Because I don't want to keep going back to the hospital for the same procedure because I didn't do my part and take the prescriptions after I left. Or they tell me you need to bathe the sore for a couple of weeks with salt water. And I said, oh, I don't need that. I didn't got my healing from the doctor. No, the title was healed and healthy. I got to follow through on my part. And masses of children of God don't follow through on their part. They're saved. They're not at no good house of God. If they are, they're going to the wrong house of God. Religion, denominationalism, self-righteousness. You know, do things like live like the devil, which I was a part of this, so I can share what they mean. Live like the devil all year long in a certain part around Mardi Gras. Sacrifice something for 40 days. Go right back to living like the devil for the rest of the year. That was the religion I was a part of at one time. You only got to sacrifice for 40 days out of all the 360-something days. 40 days, give up something, whether it's something to eat, you know, something to drink, stay away from candy or something like that. For 40 days, after that, you can live like the devil all you want the rest of the year. Hallelujah. Amen. And church people today are still living like that. Some only want to live holy when they make the attempt to come to church. But while they're away from the church, you can't tell them from saved or unsaved people. We have amen. I say some of them, they in church, you can't tell them from saved and unsaved people either while they're in the church. Y'all better say amen. But God said, this is the surgery that I need. I got to get the word in me. Hallelujah. And then let the word change me to being healed spiritually. Because if God takes the time and to tell me and you, and they know not that I already healed them, they don't know that they're supposed to be walking healed already. He's telling me that, Pastor Nate, you don't really know how healed you are. Because you keep letting the world bring you back to being diseased, broken down. Somebody say, thank God for the book of Hosea. Now, what I don't know can actually destroy me. Now, if people didn't know that was in the Hosea, how can I ever be healed? Yes, Lord. Somebody say, thank you, Lord, for this. Psalms 32, since we're in the book of Psalms. Somebody say, Lord Jesus, I'm pursuing my healing and my healthiness. Now, one of the areas that masses don't know they're supposed to be doing, I didn't until the Word of God taught me. Remember how the Word of God said? If I'm taught the Word of God, I can be healed. If I operate what I'm taught. Can you help me with that? If I operate what I'm taught, I can be spiritually healed. Number one area I got to deal with, verse 32, blessed is he whose transgression is forgiven, whose sin is covered. Every child of God that gets saved, every child of God that is saved, we have areas of sin we need to be tackling to get them detached out of our life. Everybody, the preachers, the teachers, the evangelists, the singers, the ushers, no title is exempt. We got a flesh. Everybody should be working on themselves. But Egypt tells us work on somebody else. The world tells us work on somebody else. That's why I can never be recovered. I'm spending my time, look what she didn't do. Look what he not doing. You ever see them fingers pointing where they're supposed to point? Pastor Ned, I got a friend. They just won't do right. Pastor Ned, I just won't do right. Now that sound better. Somebody say amen, somebody. That sounds better. God accepts that. Amen. See, this is the way we get healed. Somebody say, thank you for the surgery, God. Turn to James 5. Just want to bring something out that just transformed my life so I know it can transform other people's lives. Do we have amen? What the church can be found lagging is the essential healing that's missing. James 5:16. It says, confess your faults Anybody got a translation that says talk about your neighbor's faults? It's not going to never be in the Bible. It says talk about how I'm not measuring up to what God wants me to do. Hallelujah. He said, when I talk about how I'm not measuring up to what God wants me to be, he said, you won't never be healed. But he said, but if I talk out, hey, God, I really rather be playing religion than pastor there telling me the truth. Just say, I don't like to, because this word always wind up talking and exposing what I'm not doing wrong. But God said, it's there for a reason to expose it so you can start working on it, pastor there, to correct it to spiritual ways. So he tells us, listen, in order for me and you to be healed and healthy, I got to talk of where I'm missing my walk with God. And he said, once a person do that, and then for the others who missing the mark, he said, pray for them. Don't bring up what they're not doing right. Somebody take the time and start asking God, God, heal me of talking about other people and their faults. God, thank you for healing me of talking of other people's faults. He said, pray for their faults. We in verse 16. Somebody say, we in verse 16. It said, talk of our wrong, but pray for other people's wrong. And God said, then I'll heal you. Whoa. Somebody said, now that's a procedure. Talk of where I'm missing my walk of God. Pray for the other people, even if we see their faults. Didn't say talk about it. Didn't say bring it up in a conversation. He said, because when I do that, I'm not being healed when I talked about other people. I'm not being healed. So I'm still diseased while I'm saved. Now, masses of children of God walk in this area diseased because they got to talk about other people. And God said, you're walking unhealed when you do that. But if you talk about what's wrong with me, myself, and I, and pray for other people areas of their wrong, he said, did you notice? He said, then I'll heal you. So think about the masses of children of God for this one verse right here is stopping their own healing because they got their mouth on other people instead of praying for other people. Give God some amens. And that's why you will never, in a conversation with me, hear me bringing up other people's faults and problems, because I got this in my heart. I want to stay healed. I don't want to lose my healing. Amen. Too many people lose their healing when they open up their mouth and talk about other people. They lose their healing spiritually, watch this, and physical healing. I want you to think about what God is saying. They lose their spiritual healing and their bodily healing. They lose it. So what's some things going on in my body that ain't corrected yet? Could it be I talked about somebody and that's why my body not being healed right now? My mind is not healed. See, God wants the truth told. And I got to be a child of God. I want the truth because I done lived all the lies of the world in Egypt. I live all the lies of myself. And masses of children, as we have said, don't want to hear truth. So they stay away from the true houses of God. And they go seek one. Well, I need to be someone. So they go seek one that's people friendly instead of God friendly. You know what people friendly mean? Don't tell me nothing about what I got to correct. Just tell me how great I ought. And what I can get and what I can have. Y'all don't think there's churches out there like that. They have gotten to the place where they're people friendly. And they're not God friendly no more. So people can have it in their heart. But I went to church. When the Bible say we are the church. Amen. And we thank the Lord. We thank you for tuning in to a Living Sacrifice radio broadcast here at Renewal Outreach Ministries at 920 Oxley Street in Kenner, Louisiana, 7062. The phone number is 504-338-3315. We thank the Lord that all of us have the opportunity to be blessed, to be saved and born again through a personal, intimate relationship with Jesus Christ through repentance, so that we can excel as children of God spiritually for the glory of God. Come and be blessed every Wednesday at 6 p.m. and every Sunday at 8 a.m. so that we can go forth and going forth and going forth in the deeper things of God. In Jesus' name, amen.
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1: Call on, I'm Kathy Taylor, and oh, how precious is the name of Jesus. Well, happy Sunday to you and yours. Happy Father's Day to all of the fathers under the sound of my voice. Today is your day. Still to come, music from Jonathan McReynolds and Jamal Roberts. Here's Bishop Larry Trotter, and the Lord is blessing me right now. Happy Father's Day.

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1: It is music from Jonathan McReynolds along with Jamal Roberts, and yes, he does. In spite of us, we may not have done our very best, but he still loves us in spite of us still. How you doing on this beautiful Sunday? How you doing on this Father's Day 2026? Yeah, shout out to all the fathers. This is your day. I hope already you've had a wonderful day. Maybe you've attended early service. Maybe headed out to brunch. Maybe reservations have been made in honor of you. Maybe you just want to chill around the house on today. Whatever that may be, I pray that you have a wonderful Father's Day. As a matter of fact, yeah, y'all tap into me. Tap that app. And we want to get these Father's Day shout-outs rolling on the radio. Absolutely. Listen, still to come, more of your favorite gospel hits. Got some commission on the way. Running back to you, Kirk Franklin, Hosanna, Dottie Peoples, and Josh Copeland with Nobody But Jesus.
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1: It's from the Preacher's Wife soundtrack, Whitney Houston, Hold On Honey, Help Is On The Way. And Whitney's backed up by the Georgia Mass Choir. I'm Tracy Bethea, here's Josh Copeland, and Nobody But Jesus.

0: Hallelujah 940 WYLD, music of power and praise.
1: That's Josh Copeland and nobody but Jesus. I'm Tracy Bethay, glad to be in your company on this beautiful Sunday. It is the 21st day of June and it is Father's Day 2026 in full effect. Headed over to the Talkback feature. Who's checking in on today?
2: Hey, Tracy, this is Laquita from Birmingham, Alabama. And I want to say happy Father's Day to my brother, Barron.
1: All right, Miss Laquita, I believe she said. Birmingham, Alabama, stand up, honey. We have listeners literally all over the world. Wanted to shout out her brother on today. You can do so.

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1: I know we've got a lot of fathers saying that I'm so glad I don't look like what I've been through. Happy Sunday. Happy Father's Day to you, brothers. Here's music from the Reverend Al Green. And yes, he will. The Lord will make a way somehow.

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2: That is the title of her latest project. That is Tamla Mann, my sister girl, with the Live, Breathe, Fight. 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Yeah. 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I'm Tracy Bethay. 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
2: 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When you hear that keyword that comes up around the top of the hour during those hours, yeah, you enter it on this station's website for your chance at $2,500. 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Yeah. On the way, we've got more of your favorite gospel hits, the Anointed Pace Sisters, Brent Jones, Live Your Best Life, come on. Got some Travis Green on the way, and music from Mariah Carey with the Clark Sisters.
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music of power and praise. Hallelujah, 9:40 a.m. This Evelyn Turn Teenage and Lord work for me. I'm Tracy Bethay, glad to be in your company. And coming up this hour, we've got the Virginia Union University Choir and the Gospel Truth and Gospel News, honey. Here's Mariah Carey along with the Clark Sisters with Jesus I Do.

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Now, when we pray, we want to end that with a declaration, a decree. So I'm speaking for all of you listening, starting here, starting now. The things that hurt you in the past won't control your future. Starting now, this is a new day. 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
1: It's all right to get your praise on. That's music from David Daughtry. God is great. Yes, he is. So leap for joy. I'm Tracy Bethay with you on this Father's Day. Here's Marvin

life as a believer. When you're going to question if God is really on your side. And the reason why you're questioning it is because of the simple fact it seems like the devil is hitting you with everything that he can possibly throw at you. But you need to understand something, beloved. 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And the only reason why the devil is hitting you like he's hitting you is because he has literally peeked into your future.

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Hallelujah, 9:40 a.m. When I tell you that is the song that blesses my soul. That is Lisa Mo Smith and the Brown Singers and God Keeps His Promises. And Lisa has been singing like that for a long time. Yeah, she has truly paved and put in the work and paved the way for so many other lovers of quartet to come on board. Ooh, I love this song. Shout out to them. Yeah, 5-time Stellar Award nominees for this round for 2026. That's what I'm talking about. Headed over to the Talkback feature on the iHeartRadio app. Who's checking in on today?

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You're preaching Lee Williams. If he don't do it for you, it can't be done. I'm Tracy Bethay, glad to be in your company. Well, he recorded over the weekend, and I hear it was absolutely phenomenal. Here's Ty Trivett and...

0: Wild for Jesus with Hallelujah 940 AM WYLD. That's music from Ty Tribbett and Holy You. And what a great Father's Day weekend for Ty Tribbett. Yeah, live recording this past Friday in D.C. and word on the street and all over social media. Simply phenomenal. Absolutely sold out from start to finish. This ain't even the rehearsal. You could have come in on the rehearsal and got a live recording. It was amazing. So nothing less than what we expected from Ty Tribbett. So congratulations, Ty Tribbett, and happy Father's Day to you. Speaking of Father's Day, let's head over to the Talkback feature on the iHeartRadio app.
1: Hi, I just want to say happy Father's Day to all you fathers out there. Happy Father's Day to stepfathers, uncles. Happy Father's Day to the ones that are father figures. Happy Father's Day to... Happy Heavenly Father's Day to everybody.
0: Well, God bless you, woman of God. Thanks so much for checking in. And just shouting all the fathers out on this special day. Stay close. We've got more Father's Day shout outs. Also, people are still really, this year of Juneteenth was something extra special. And people are speaking out and showing out in the clothing that they wear and the things that they say. We've got more What Does Juneteenth Mean to You coming up as well on this Father's Day 2026.
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3: Lord, you are good, and your mercy endures forever. 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Now, come on, clap your hands and shout if you believe it tonight.

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Yes, Lord, you are good all the time and all the time, Lord. You are what? Yeah, you are good. I'm Tracy with A. Glad to be in your company. Got some Ricky Dillard and Open My Eyes on the way. Here's a classic. Miss Thomas likes this song in Birmingham. Here's Reverend Clay Evans, and I've got a testimony.

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Music of Power and Praise, Hallelujah 940 WYLD. It's music from Norman Hutchins at Battlefield. I'm Tracy Bethay, glad to be in your company. Here is the group Fire, and I Can Count on You. Hey, I've got your birthdays coming up.

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1: It's Miss Yolanda Adams, who we just may be getting some new music from before the end of the year. That's Victory. Do you have the victory in Christ Jesus? I hope you know that you do. Yes, you do. Here's Doc McKenzie and the highlights with

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1: Ah, don't get frustrated. It's only a test. Yeah, there will be light at the end of that tunnel. I'm Tracy Bethayers, Nia Allen, and Lord, I love you.

0: 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Hallelujah, 9:40 a.m.
1: That is powerhouse singer, worship leader, author, songwriter. Yeah, Nia Allen. I love me some Nia Allen. And that is her latest single, Lord, I Love You. If you didn't know, Nia Allen sang background for CeCe Winans for many years. And I tell her all the time, I say, you and CeCe have the same smile and laugh. And then she starts laughing. I said, see, that's how CeCe sounds. I'm Tracy, but they headed over to the Talkback feature on this Father's Day.
2: This is Jen. Okay, I want to give a shout out to my dad, George, and I want to give a shout out to my baby daddy, my fiance, Corey, best fathers in the world. Shout out to all the dads out there.
1: All right, Jen, you better give it to us. Yeah, happy birthday to your dad, to your baby daddy, as she said, her fiance. Is, I guess the ring is on there. They're just waiting for the date, right? Okay, Jen. And she shouted out all of the men. Absolutely. So, yes, we want all of our men to enjoy this day. On the way, I've got more of your favorite gospel hits. That's right. Stay close. We're jamming. Mary, Mary, and Yesterday is coming up. Bishop T.D. Jakes, Let's Just Praise the Lord. Got some Patti LaBelle. Got some Canton Spirituals on the way. Yeah, don't you dare touch that dial. More of your favorite gospel hits are on the way.
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1: We are so anxiously awaiting for Mary Mary to come on back together. And according to Erica, she said, yep, the process is kind of started. Well, that's a good thing. That's hope. I'm Tracy Bethay, glad to be in your company. Here's the Potter's House Mass Choir, and let's just praise the Lord.
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1: Yes, he is. The Lord is blessing you. He's blessing me right now. That's music from Bishop Larry Trotter. Here's PJ Morton with Mercy.

But the message still is the same. Cause whatever you need is over here at the table. If it's love,

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1: Pursue, overtake, and recover all. Yes, take it back. 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I'm Kim Harford-Johnson with you. Happy Father's Yay to every father and father figure been celebrating today, huh? Well, all right now. We're going to help you continue to celebrate. Yes. Listen, this hour, you know it. It is a special day on the national calendar, and we'll tell you more. Don't you miss it. It's later this hour. We got the Tommies on the way.

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1: Every good and perfect gift comes from above. Hallelujah. And it's got your name on it. 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I'm Kim Harper Johnson with you. Happy son. Yay. It's Father's Day. God bless every father and father figure listening in. And yes, June 21st, Father's Day, a special day on the national calendar too. And we'll tell you more straight ahead. Here's James Fortune in the room. Yeah.

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3: When the enemy comes in like a flood, the Spirit of the Lord will raise up a standard against him. I see the enemy coming in like a flood in our houses, in our churches, in our families. But what I don't see is the standard. People of God, where's the standard at? We in a war, y'all. It's time to stand up.
4: 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Know Your Bible is an outreach ministry of Greenwood Acres Full Gospel Baptist Church featuring the teaching of Bishop Fred A. Caldwell Sr., who served as pastor teacher for Greenwood Acres for more than 40 years. We pray that the anointed message you're about to hear will be life-changing.

Habakkuk. The book of Habakkuk. The book of Habakkuk. And that's going to be chapter 2. Habakkuk chapter 2. And I shall read in your hearing verses 1 through 4. Habakkuk chapter 2, verses 1 through 4. Habakkuk says, I will stand upon my watch and set me upon the tower and will watch to see what he will say unto me and what I shall answer when I am reproved. And the Lord answered me and said, write the vision and make it plain upon tables that he may run that readeth it. For the vision is yet for an appointed time, but at the end it shall speak and not lie. Though it tarry, wait for it, because it will surely come, it will not tarry. Behold, his soul which is lifted up is not upright in him, but the just shall live by his faith. Living by faith. Habakkuk here, a prophet of old, had a major concern. The name Habakkuk means embrace. Habakkuk prophesied to Judah in the last quarter of the 7th century, and he prophesied concerning the impending invasion by the Babylonians or the Chaldeans. And Habakkuk was a man of deep, tender nature and positive spiritual character. He manifested a great love for his people, fulfilling the position of watchman over them. His questions and doubts arose from his jealousy for the holiness and justice of God. The prophet was perplexed over God's permission of evil in Judah, and even more so over God's use of Babylon as a rod of correction for his people. Habakkuk was very concerned about the fact that they were a holy people, a people of God's own choosing, and God was getting ready to use the Chaldeans or the Babylonians to chastise his people. So Habakkuk, just like a lot of folk today, don't understand why the Lord just won't haul off and destroy some sinners out there. They're sinning every way they know how. But them same folk that want God to destroy all them sinners out there, some of them sitting in the church doing worse than the sinners. And so Habakkuk was perplexed because he knew that the impending judgment that God was going to bring against Judah, that he was going to use the Babylonians to do it. Now, you got to be careful as a believer, see, because if you're not careful, then you'll start thinking you better than somebody else. And God, why are you judging me, and how come I can't get on my feet? And that guy over there, he live on the boat. Wait a minute. Hold everything. Just because you born again does not make you all that. Now praise God for the new birth. And I'm not bashing the body of Christ. But baby, since you've been born again, you done had some evil thoughts. I want to talk to this side over here. See, what if the Lord does not keep us, we won't be kept. And Peter says, we kept by the power of God. So Habakkuk's mind was all twisted because he said, now, Lord, we your people. And you're going to judge us? And you're going to send these heathens in here to take over Judah? Habakkuk said, I don't understand that. So what I'm going to pray, he says, In chapter 2, verse 1, he says, I will stand upon my watch. In other words, I'm going to be looking out and set me upon the tower and will watch to see what he will say unto me and what I shall answer when I am reproved. See, he make his sun to shine on the judge.